0: 12 and verse 2. We must keep our eyes on Jesus, who leads us and makes our faith complete. He endured the shame of being nailed to a cross because he knew later on he would be glad he did. Now he is seated at the right side of God's throne.
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0: My name is Lakers Kumaya of the Men After God's Heart. Psychiatrist M. Scott Peck opened his best-selling book, The Road Less Traveled, with the words, "Life is difficult." He went on to say, most do not fully see this truth that life is difficult. Instead, they moan more or less incessantly about the enormity of their problems, their burdens, and their difficulties as if life were generally easy, as if life should be easy. Because we want to believe life should be easy, we sometimes assume anything that's difficult must be impossible. When success eludes us, be it in our personal life, relationships, finances, health, career, or ministry, we are tempted to throw in the towel and assume it's unattainable. Jesus Christ, addressing his disciples about the challenges that will soon face them, hinted in John chapter 16, verse 33, "I have told you these things so that in me you may have peace. In this world you will have trouble, but take heart, I have overcome the world." More than you can ever imagine, it is the will of Christ that you should have peace within, whatever your troubles may be without. The ground of that encouragement is that he has overcome the world. He is not about to, he already has. Sometimes you face difficulties not because you are doing something wrong, but because you are doing something right. It is imperative you understand that while you are still on the road of difficulty much traveled, you are a step closer to your overcome destination. Remember, you are not doing life by yourself. You have access to the help of the Spirit of God. Whatever difficulty you are currently experiencing, Christ overcame it on the cross. Therefore, it is a conquered enemy. By faith and patience, continue to pursue your victory and declare, "I am more than a conqueror through him that loved me and gave his life for me." If you enjoy this message and want to become bold and courageous, head to the Men After God's Heart website at www.themag.com.au.
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0: Fresh Life Worship on Sunshine's Church Together. Before that, Among the Thirsty, Who You Say I Am, and Not Even Once, George Mondera starting the hour for us. Well, if you want some encouragement, you can hear the Right Reverend Dr. Peter Brain, who is currently the locum minister at St. Luke's in Maddington. He's going to be talking about four aspects of our life in the Spirit. The topics that he'll cover regarding the Spirit are not quenching Him personally, not grieving Him congregationally, being filled with Him individually and together, and then bearing His fruit in all we do. Now, it's going to be a number of sessions right across the day on Monday the 1st of June, being held at St. Luke's Anglican Church in Maddington. If you would like to know more about this very encouraging day, just go to our website. Go to Sunshine, that's S-O-N, sunshine.com.au. Click Connect, you'll find our calendar there. And look for the words Encouragement Day.
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0: Once again, it's a great privilege and honor to share the Word of God with you. And we are talking and we are sharing about today together about faith and have faith in the name of Jesus. And so I'm going to share with you one of the ways that I learned to have faith in the name of Jesus is go through the scriptures and finding all the scriptures about Jesus so that it may build faith in my heart. Because remember, Romans 10:17 says, faith comes by hearing and hearing the Word of God. So that means if I don't have faith, I can get faith by reading the Word and studying the Word. So these are the things that I found in the Word of God about Jesus, and I keep looking at it and it builds faith in my heart. And I pray it will do the same for you. These are the things that I found. Jesus, Lord to me, He is supreme in authority. He has an indestructible eternal kingdom. He's timeless in His existence. He's unquestionable in His sovereignty. He's ingenious in His creativity. He has limitless power. He's unparalleled in His greatness. He has totality of ownership. He's terrible in His wrath. He's majestic in His splendor. He's awesome in His holiness. He's absolute in His justice. He's unending in His mercy. He's matchless in His grace. He's unswerving in His faithfulness. He's infinite in His wisdom and knowledge. He's unsearchable in His understanding. He's unfathomable in His love. He's dazzling in His beauty. He's more beautiful than the rose of Sharon, the lily of the valley, the bright morning star, because He's the one who is altogether beautiful. He has totally captivated my heart. He is the only one who can totally fulfill me, lover God. So I want to challenge you today that you better search the scriptures and find out what Jesus can do for you and what He means to you. And that will change your life. He'll become so real to you. Remember once again, faith cometh by hearing and hearing the Word of God. So until we meet again, remember to walk by faith, not by sight. God will never fail. His Word is true. The Word can do what God can do. Take heed to the Word. If you have neglected the Word, get back to the Word. Begin to read the Word. Don't read the Word on your own. Allow the Holy Spirit to sit with you so that He can teach you the Word. Remember, the Spirit of God is the author of the Word, and He will reveal Christ to you. The Lord Jesus sent the Holy Spirit and the work of the Holy Spirit to administer Christ to us. So let it be so in your life. And until we meet again, remember to walk in faith, and the Lord bless you.
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0: 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It's going to be a cool one today, getting to a top temperature of just over 20 degrees, similar conditions tomorrow, and more cold nights to be expected this week.
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0: David Funk and Jen Johnson on Sunshine. The Blood. Before that, Carrie Jobe with The Cause of Christ. And Thank You, Jesus. Josh Baldwin. Well, that's about it from me this morning. I will catch you again next Sunday morning. In the meantime, I'm heading off to Lakeside Baptist Church in Bibra Drive, Northlake this morning. They have a 9:30 service. I have the great pleasure of speaking a little bit about Sunshine and bringing the message. So I'd love to see you there if you are in that area, 9:30 at Lakeside Baptist Church. Otherwise, I'll catch you next Sunday morning.
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7: This morning I was picking up my local paper and they had the Bible verse of the day in there, James 3:17. And it caught my eye. It says, "Wisdom that comes from heaven is pure, peace-loving, considerate, submissive, full of mercy and gives good fruit." And it was a really interesting verse to have in the paper because it wasn't long after the election. And it reminded me of the other scripture which calls us as believers to pray that our elected officials will have wisdom. And that's a really important prayer. I remember praying once for some elected officials and someone said to me, "How come you don't pray for the other side?" And I thought to myself, well, I do. In fact, I think we should pray for all our leaders. They need wisdom. And isn't it interesting that the Bible says we can pray for them and God will give them wisdom? In fact, I think as Christians, if we're not praying for our elected officials, firstly, we shouldn't complain about them. But secondly, we're actually denying them the opportunity to receive from God wisdom that is supernatural and will help them in their role, no matter what side of politics they're from. The other important thing for me is that what an incredible gift it is that as a believer we can pray for wisdom at any time. When we're driving, keep your eyes open. When we're by ourselves, when we're with others, we pray for wisdom and God will give us that beautiful wisdom that is peace-loving, pure, considerate, submissive and full of mercy. Why don't I take a moment right now? Pray for God's wisdom in your own life.
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alone, making well with my soul. I need a peace that only heaven knows. Jesus, could you please just sit and cry with me till I can sing, till I can sing. It is well with my soul.

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2: Good morning, I'm Donna Sirimana. Australia's Delta Goodrum has wrapped up a show-stopping performance at this year's Eurovision Grand Final. The pop star wowed the stadium crowd with her top-rated power ballad, Eclipse. Vote counting is continuing in Vienna as the nations rounding out the finals lineup take to the stage. This Delta fan flew to Vienna for this year's event. He's told Nine, Australia's chances are the highest they've been ever.
3: I've always said, and you can ask my friends, my family this, I'm like, if Delta ever represents Australia for Eurovision, that's the year that we're going to win and take it home.
2: The Labor Party is clinging to a thin lead in the Stafford by-election in Queensland following a major surge from the Coalition. While the LNP's Fiona Hammond secured 40% of the primary vote, a strong flow of Greens preferences has pushed Labor's Luke Richmond ahead. As counting continues, electoral officials say the final result is still too close to call. More than 4,000 police officers have been deployed in London to manage rival mass protests by the far right and pro-Palestinian groups. 65 arrests were made across the city with concerns the pro-Palestinian rallies could be increasing anti-Semitic sentiment in the UK. These protesters telling Sky News that is not the case.
4: There is no anti-Semitic undercurrent to this march. There are no anti-Semitic undercurrents. There are a very large number of Jewish people on this march.
2: A man has died following a shark attack off Western Australia's Rottnest Island. The 38-year-old was in the water at Horseshoe Reef yesterday when he was bitten by what's believed to be a great white shark. He was rushed to the island's shore by boat but couldn't be revived. Australia's peak medical body is urging the communications watchdog to rein in alcohol advertising on TV. The Australian Medical Association argues the current free TV code is failing by allowing advertising during sport on weekends when rates of alcohol-related harm peak. AMA President Dr. Danielle McMullen says change is desperately needed.
5: What we need to see is a reduced number of hours where alcohol advertising is permitted, removing the exemptions for sport.
2: And pressure is mounting on gaming giant Roblox after an Australian study exposed widespread predatory gambling mechanics targeting children.
6: I'm Toby Goff with your sports headlines. Hamole Oluwatu has all but cemented his state of origin selection for the Blues. The Seagulls forward destroyed the Tigers during his side's 46-18 win at Magic Round in last night's other clashes. The Eels fell to the Storm 34-8. North Queensland holding on for the win against Sydney 18 points to 12. And Ukraine's Alina Svitolina has claimed her third Italian Open title, beating world number 3 Coco Gauff in a three-set final 6-4, 6-7, 6-2.
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9: Weather.
10: We had a chilly start to the morning today. It was 7 degrees and we are warming up to a top of 21. Today, mostly sunny with a bit of clouds in store for the day. And looking at tomorrow, we are heading for a top of 23 degrees. Starting the morning with a low of 8, partly cloudy conditions. For Tuesday, sunny, a low of 9 with a max of 25. And on Wednesday, a low of 11, warming up to a top of 26 degrees.
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Sunday. A very good morning to you. My name is David, hanging out with you once again on this wonderful start to another week, but also ending one that was Sons of Sunday with that song and so much more coming up this morning. I'm here to 12 noon as always and looking forward to my time here with you. I just want to give a quick shout out to every single one of you for showing your support during the Heart for the Homeless appeal. It is still going and we're kicking this off through till the 24th of May, and there's still time. You can get down. We're after new items like sleeping bags, blankets, whether that's personal, you know, sanitary items, things like that. And if you're thinking, hey, where can I drop these off? There's many places across Perth you can drop these off. You can either drop it north, south, or even just I think central as well. You can even drop it off at the station, only on the business hours. There is no one here at the moment. But if you want all the details, head online to our website, go to sonshine.com.au. Once again, it is sonshine.com.au, and you can find out all the locations that may be close to you if you are in the central or metro area of Perth. You can find many locations that will suit you. So thank you again for all of those for showing your support, and it's just amazing. We had to go and pick up a truck full of stuff down at one of the locations, and it's just exciting to see that just the way that you guys just stand up and you're like, hey, we're willing to help. How can we do it? We're there. And it's amazing. It's definitely a great reflection on what we stand for as a station, and is what we want to be, is wholeheartedly connected to you. So wherever you find yourself, hope you can stay with us this morning. So much more coming up here this hour. Life Words, you know it. You're here with David. A very good morning. I'll be right back. Keeping

Hey, it's Derek here from local community church. Every day, like most people in our city, I drink coffee. My choice is a short Mac topped up, and I prefer to just have one coffee a day and make it a really good one. What strikes me about coffee these days is the amount of options we are given. Like your coffee order could be something like a skinny soy latte with half a teaspoon of sugar, topped up 2/3. The more options we have, the more decisions we need to make. Consider all the decisions you make in a day. Most of them, say about 95%, are quick decisions that are spur of the moment, like your coffee. They're made based on your attitude, preferences and values. Things like, what should I wear? What should I eat? Should I do this task now? The other 5% are massive and life-shaping. Things like, should I marry this person? How much money should I give? Should I adopt a child? Should I pursue a different vocation? Should I buy this home? Decisions are commitments. And with all the choices we have, it often stops us making decisions, stops us committing. For example, we don't commit to relationships because options tell us it's better to not become too involved. We don't commit to serving others because options tell us it might be better to keep our time to ourselves. We don't commit to giving our money away because options tell us we don't know what else we might need that money for. You get the idea, but I'd suggest we need to be trying to move away from being maybe people, like how you respond to a Facebook event, and become committed people, letting our yes be yes and our no be no. So how do you make a good decision? And how do you know you are making the decision God wants you?

0: decision around my schedule or my time? Is it something that puts Jesus first and center? You get the idea. So my final thought to help you with your decision making is to remind you of a well-known proverb that says, "Trust in the Lord with all your heart and lean not on your own understanding. In all your ways acknowledge Him, and He will make your path straight."
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0: It's a great morning out there, wherever you find yourself on this wonderful Sunday. I hope you're having a great start to today. Grab a cup of coffee, stick around if you can. There's so much more coming up in the next hour. Still a few more songs to get through here and a life word, of course. 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Stay with me. Got more coming up. I'll catch you in the next hour. News and sport coming up at 10 o'clock.
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0: Chafin from Oceans Church. It seems that Dr. Google is everyone's local GP. I guess you could say it gets around. According to the Sydney Morning Herald, a survey showed that 50% of Australians use Dr. Google to self-diagnose. But even Dr. Google has its limitations. Dr. Steve Hambleton said that the information explosion on the internet had spawned many great sources of medical advice, but also copious amounts of bad information. He said, you may actually be convinced you've got something you really don't have. Some people would diagnose a brain tumour due to a bad headache. However, the vast majority of people with headaches do not have brain tumours. It's crazy to think that in Australia, GPs aren't allowed to practice independently until they've had 10 years of training. Yet this 50% cohort can so confidently diagnose themselves. You know, there's an astronomical difference between sitting with a screen in your hand and sitting with a living, breathing doctor who is able to address your concerns in a tailored and personal approach. Why am I saying this? Well, the same principle applies when it comes to the diagnosis of the health of our own soul. Although it might feel like it's all true, all too often we can wrongly interpret the symptoms and incorrectly identify the source of the problem. We rely far too heavily on our own subjective analysis of what's going on. And when we wrongly diagnose the problem, we can often run to the wrong solutions. What we need is a living, breathing doctor. The good news is that we all have access to something so much more powerful and effective than Dr. Google. In Hebrews chapter 4, verse 12, it gives us the answer. It says, the word of God is alive and powerful. It's sharper than the sharpest two-edged sword, piercing to the division of soul and spirit, between joint and marrow, discerning our innermost thoughts and desires of the heart. The word of God, or the Bible, is so much more than ink on a page or pixels on a screen. It is alive and it is powerful. The truth of these words can cut through the fog, can cut through the layers of overwhelming anxiety and emotion, and reveal truths that will stabilize us and set us free. So instead of relying on our own feelings, self-diagnosis, allow the word of God to cut through the facade, to penetrate the layers to the core of your being. And as you do, you'll experience the true freedom and healing that God longs for you to have. Open up your Bible and allow the Spirit of God to set you free today.
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2: Hello, I'm Donna Sirimana. The Prime Minister is facing voter backlash over major tax policy reversals handed down in last week's budget. 83% of voters surveyed by News Corp believe Anthony Albanese broke an election promise not to alter negative gearing and capital gains tax rules. The widespread public anger has triggered a sharp drop in overall trust for federal Labor. A Qantas flight from Melbourne to Dallas has had to be diverted because of an unruly passenger. Brian Wilson reports he faces charges and a lifetime flight ban.
3: QF21 was en route from Melbourne to Dallas, Texas, when halfway across the Pacific, a man allegedly became disruptive and aggressive. Several passengers assisted the crew restrain the person, who it's alleged also bit a crew member during the incident. The Boeing 787 diverted to Papeete in Tahiti, where authorities boarded the aircraft. The flight later continued the journey on to the USA. Brian Wilson reporting.
2: At least 8 people are dead and dozens more injured after a Chinese freight train smashed into a public bus in Bangkok. Initial reports suggest the bus became trapped on the tracks during heavy traffic, leaving the oncoming train unable to stop in time. Delta Goodrum has delivered a powerhouse performance for Australia at the Eurovision Grand Final in Vienna. Taking the stage 8th in the lineup, the pop star stunned the stadium audience with a dramatic rendition of her power ballad Eclipse. Votes are now being tallied across Europe as the remaining finalists wrap up the global song contest. These fans keenly awaiting the results.
4: We're very nervous.
5: 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Anticipation is killing us. Sky Delta!
4: Got to be in with a good chance, haven't we? I mean, it's been 10 years we've been in the competition. This has got to be our year, really, with Delta.
2: More than 4,000 police officers have been deployed in London to manage rival mass protests by the far right and pro-Palestinian groups. 65 arrests were made across the city, with concerns the pro-Palestinian rallies could be increasing anti-Semitic sentiment in the UK. And 7 more Australian women who have been identified as ISIS brides and their 14 children are expected to return from a Syrian detainment camp this year.
6: I'm Toby Goff with your sports headlines. Richmond coach Adam Uzay believes winning the clearance battle will be key in this afternoon's clash against St Kilda. The Tigers will match up against the Saints rucking duo of Tom De Koning and Rowan Marshall. First game up this afternoon, Essendon and Fremantle at the MCG. The Eagles and the Giants wrapping up the round. And a standout performance from Cam Munster has helped the Melbourne Storm to back-to-back wins. Far too strong last night for Parramatta, 34 points to 8. That's the latest.
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9: We are heading for a top of 21 degrees today and tomorrow, dropping overnight to a low of 8, reaching a max of 23. On Tuesday, a top of 25 degrees, sunny conditions, and on Wednesday, a low of 11 with a max of 26 degrees.
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0: The Belonging Co. right here on Sunshine. A very good morning. Happy Sunday. My name is David. A pleasure to be here once again. And wherever you find yourself, I hope you're having a wonderful start to the day. Looking perfect outside. We're heading for a top of 21. Still a bit cool, but, you know, it's going to be nice and sunny outside. A bit of clouds, but no chance of rain. That's what's ahead. And looking ahead at the week, it should be warming up by Wednesday, I believe, to a top of 26 degrees. Perfect, right? Hey, stick around with me. Life Words, music, it's all coming up here in the next couple of minutes. I've got Forrest Frank with Thankful up next. A little bit later, Phil Wickham, Torrin Wells, you name it. I'll play it right on Sunshine and hope you can stay around. Wherever you find yourself, happy Sunday and a very good morning to you.
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4: 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So here's my ask. Who in your world needs hope right now? A neighbor, a workmate, a friend doing it tough? Invite them to listen. You don't need all the answers. You can just gently point them to hope. So this week, share a little sunshine.

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Maverick City Music right here on Sunshine. Happy Sunday. A very good morning to you. Lots more coming up in just a moment. I'll play this next song. Jordan Flea is playing right now here on Sunshine. Hey, stick around. Got more coming up in the next hour. And a few more songs to get through here. Planet Shakers, Brandon Lake, Hillsong United, all coming up here.

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2: Hello, I'm Jacob Hitalo. It's been revealed remaining ISIS-linked Australian women returning from Syria will not be forced into de-radicalisation programs if they escape criminal charges. Four of the so-called ISIS brides returned to Australia this month, three of whom were charged with serious offences, while one was released without restriction. Nationals MP David Littleproud says Australia does not owe them anything.
3: Why are we in any hurry to bring them back at all? We can impose what we call a temporary exclusion order that keeps them out for 2 years. We're prepared to go further and longer than that if necessary.
2: A man's been charged with murder after a fatal assault on the outskirts of Bundaberg. Toby Goff reports.
4: Police have upgraded charges against a 33-year-old Bundaberg North man following the death of a local resident on Friday. Emergency crews were called to a Moore Park property just before 8 p.m. where they found a 42-year-old man unresponsive with severe injuries. He died at the scene. Detectives arrested the younger man nearby and he's now been charged with one count of murder following a weekend of investigations. He's been refused bail and will face court tomorrow. Toby Goff reporting.
2: Fire has torn through the car park of a unit complex in Sydney's west. Emergency crews were called to reports of a blaze had sparked in the car park of the building in Parramatta at 3 o'clock this morning. Fire and Rescue Superintendent Greg Wright says all occupants were brought to safety in time.
5: Firefighters conducted a search to ensure everyone had been removed from their units to protect them from the dangerous smoke that might have been filling the building.
2: The blaze has been contained and it is being treated as suspicious. 65 people have been arrested in clashes between far-right and pro-Palestinian protesters in London. More than 4,000 police officers have been deployed to manage the crowd of tens of thousands, with concerns it could be increasing anti-Jewish sentiment in the country. But this demonstrator has told Sky News that couldn't be further from the truth.
6: Hundreds, if not thousands, of Jewish speakers. That has been the case on every single demonstration that we've organised. Today there are multiple Jewish speakers, including an 88-year-old Holocaust survivor.
2: And Australia's Delta Goodrem has finished in fourth place at the Eurovision Grand Final in Vienna following a spectacular performance of her ballad Eclipse. Bulgaria claimed its first ever Eurovision victory with Dara's track Bangaranga, while Israel and Romania rounded out the top three ahead of Australia. Checking sports, Sunday football kicks off with the early game between Essendon and Fremantle at the MCG, St Kilda and Richmond at Marvel Stadium. The Eagles and the Giants wrapping up the round. Last night, Carlton took a 12-point win over the Western Bulldogs. Earlier, the Demons a convincing 39-point win over the Hawks. And Cameron Smith is the leading Aussie after round three of the PGA Championship. He's 2 under for 68, 4 shots off the pace. And you're up to date. I'm Jacob Pitalo.
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10: Weather.
11: Having a look at the forecast for today, a top of 21 degrees. It will drop overnight to a low of 8, reaching a max tomorrow of 23 with a bit of clouds in the sky. Tuesday, a low of 9 with a max of 25. Sunny conditions as well for Wednesday, a low of 11, a max of 26. And on Thursday, a low of 12 with a max of 25.
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1: Hi, it's Rob Furlong here from Woodvale Baptist Church. Just recently, I read an article based on data provided by the Australian Bureau of Statistics, which revealed that people born between 2019 and 2021 will likely live an average 30 years longer than those who were born between 1891 and 1900. The figures also showed that Australians are living to an average age of 84.3 years, and we are ranked third best in the world for overall life expectancy. Centuries ago, Moses declared 70 years are given to us. Some even live to 80. Soon they disappear and we fly away. You can read about that in Psalm 90. So, let's take 80 as an average lifespan for people. If you're aged 40 now, and you're listening to this, then you have 14,600 days to live. It doesn't sound like a lot when it's put that way, does it? The reason I'm mentioning this is because it's a strong reminder that life goes by very, very quickly. And given this truth, we need to consider thoughtfully and carefully what we're going to invest in and who we're going to invest these precious days of our lives. For me, one is relationships, and to be specific, relationships with my immediate family. This is not a new commitment for me. From the outset of our marriage, Karen and I committed ourselves to living by God's principles, and when we sought to start a family, we were both determined to raise our children in God's ways, be open with them about our faith and our own struggles, always being prepared to talk with them about spiritual things, and to do our best to model to them what it looks like for two people to love each other and work through their stuff. Around 1997, I read a book which I've mentioned before. It's called Anchorman, and this only strengthened my commitment to the aims that I've been talking about. Farrar's basic premise was that it is a husband's or father's responsibility to anchor his family in Christ through the life and faith he lives out and teaches to them. His challenge to men was to take up this responsibility and anchor their family in Christ for the next 100 years. He also pointed out that those who came from non-Christian families had broken with the chains of their past and had now become the first link in a new chain that was being forged, this time in Jesus. When I read this book, I'd been trying to anchor my family in Christ for some years by then, but the new and encouraging thought to me was that I could see that God had broken the chains of my past and I was now forging a new one in our family history. I have not regretted the decision to invest my days with this aim, and truthfully, if I had my time over, and I mean it with absolute sincerity, I would try to do it better and with more intentionality. Which brings me to the present. Recently, I've realised in a fresh, new way that I'm still the anchor man of my family, and I've come into a new understanding and appreciation of the responsibility I have to them as husband, father, and grandfather. In practical relationship terms, this means praying for them, continuing to love and honour Karen, remaining faithful to God and reflecting Jesus in my character, and laughing, crying, and doing life with them. Pastor and author Rick Warren said many years ago, "Love leaves a legacy." He went on to say, "I have been at the bedside of many people in their final moments when they stand on the edge of eternity, and I have never heard someone say, 'Bring me my diplomas. I want to look at them one more time. Show me my awards, my medals.'" Warren says, "When life on earth is ending, people don't surround themselves with objects. What we want around us is people, people we love and have relationships with. What are you going to invest into the days that are left to you?"
2: If you enjoyed this message from Rob Furlong, head to woodvalebaptist.com.au.

0: You are on Sunshine. It's David hanging out with you here this morning. So glad to be here and joining you for the start of your day. Wherever you find yourself, so much more coming up here this hour. Life Words, music, you name it. CC Winans and Lauren Daigle coming up next. We are Messengers a little bit later, followed by Citizen Way, Josiah Queen, and so much more. Hope you can stick around. You're here with David. Remember, if you're just curious what's happening around the city of Perth, take a look at our Sunshine calendar. You can go to our website, sonshine.com.au.
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3: My wife and I have two school-aged kids, one teenager, one tween. I guess that's still the right word, one tween. Anyway, they're of an age where they're starting to become more independent, capable of doing more things on their own. My 14-year-old son is already a better basketball player than I ever was. But they are still young enough that I remember them as younger children, when there wasn't much they could do on their own. But even then, there was already something they could do and do better than me. They were better at asking for help. And it turns out that's surprisingly important. Jesus says in Mark 10:15, "Anyone who will not receive the kingdom of God like a little child will never enter it." And since entering the kingdom of God is pretty much the entire point of the Christian faith, we need to understand this. What does it mean to receive the kingdom like a little child? How can we be childlike? And notice that it's childlike, not childish. This isn't anything to do with immaturity. Well, like I said, young children are, by and large, less capable and more dependent. They know they need help and they're not ashamed to ask for it. And that's us. The kingdom of heaven isn't something we earn or achieve. It is something we receive. And we receive it when we recognize that we need God's help and ask for it. We need God's help to deal with our sin, to be forgiven. Once we are forgiven, restored to right relationship with God and receive His grace, with it, we receive the kingdom, God's kingdom. And just as I love being able to help my kids, so God loves to help us too. It draws us together. It strengthens the relationship that God so desires. And, of course, God's a better helper and far more patient than I or any earthly father could ever be. So, why not take a lesson from the kids you know and don't be afraid to ask God for help.
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Well, that does wrap up my time with you this morning. It's been a pleasure. I hope to catch you next weekend from 9 a.m. to 12 noon right here on Sundays on Sunshine. Till next time, remember, we're back tomorrow, Andrea and I, with the Spanglish show, Rios de Agua Viva, right here on Sunshine at 8 p.m. on Mondays. And enjoy the rest of your day and the week ahead. God bless.

0: 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The good news is there are smart ways to do both without the stress. 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So call me, David Snell, on 6555 771. That's 6555 771. Let's have a chat.
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0: Hey, my name's Andrew Norman, and I'm the lead pastor of Great Life Church in Yandjibup. I just want to take a moment to share a little thought with you. Did you know that your past experiences, traumas, cultural beliefs, and generational influences have shaped your mind to be what it is today? For example, I hate baked beans with a passion, like I despise them. But there is a reason for it. When I was 3 years old, I distinctly remember sitting at the dinner table about to eat baked beans for the first time. But as soon as I put the spoon in my mouth, I started gagging, choking, and chaos just ensued. My parents were rushing over to me. My siblings were yelling. I was coughing up bean sauce everywhere. And to this day, I hate baked beans. And I really, really thought that everyone else would hate baked beans too. But my beautiful wife, who is from Wales, absolutely loves baked beans. So the person I adore the most in this world loves something that I hate. Why do I say this? Maybe your understanding of God has been impacted by a bad experience of church or by a Christian who you respected who has profoundly hurt you or betrayed your trust. And these past experiences impact how we think or act towards God. But herein lies the problem. If we look to imperfect people to show us a perfect God, we will always miss out. We actually need to look for ourselves. In Psalm 34:8, it says, "Taste and see that the Lord is good." It doesn't say observe or watch from afar. It literally says taste, to get it into you, to internalize it. We ourselves have to experience firsthand the reality of God before we can decide whether he is good or not. We cannot depend on someone else or allow a past experience of church to shape our view of God, because no one else can taste a meal on your behalf and sufficiently explain the wonders and beautiful complexities of the food. So why would we let someone else limit our experience of a good God? Maybe it's time to try for yourself. Maybe it's time to taste and see that the Lord is good. I pray that you can find the opportunities in your coming week to see how good God actually is.
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2: 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And then you're putting the chicken salt on.
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2: 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And then you're going to test a chip. Not quite right.
3: As someone who feels a lot of stress over a lot of things I shouldn't, that is one thing I can confidently say. I have never been stressed.
4: All right. No need to boast. 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
5: 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Since coming back last year, I've been reminded just how many people across our city are connected to what Sunshine stands for, bringing hope into everyday life. Did you know 351,000 people listen to Sunshine each month, and around 40% of them, that's over 140,000 people, aren't connected to a church or faith community? For many, Sunshine is their only ongoing connection to faith and the hope found in Jesus. In a world where so many are feeling the pressure mentally, emotionally, or spiritually, Sunshine continues to be a safe, uplifting voice of hope. So here's my ask. Who in your world needs hope right now? A neighbor, a workmate, a friend doing it tough? Invite them to listen. You don't need all the answers. You can just gently point them to hope. So this week, share a little sunshine.

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There's so much to be thankful for. That is Forrest Frank here at Sunshine and Valerie. Amy Winehouse on vocals, Mark Ronson producing the track. It is Sunday Arvo and it's Lockie hanging out with you. Thank you so much for tuning in today. Trust you've had a lovely weekend thus far and we are going to try and make the most of what remains. Some good tunes, bit of conversation. Let me just give you an overview of what's happening on our website right now, and that's stuff that's happening here at Sunshine. I'm going to give you some more detail on each of these throughout the course of the afternoon, but I'll give you an overview of the first three. Heart for the Homeless, that's happening now. Sunshine's Crew of the Week, all throughout May. Our listener survey, let us know what you love about Sunshine, musically speaking. That is happening on our website. The big one I'm going to give you the details on now is Sunshine's Big Fill-Up. Now, there's never been a time that's been so economically tough as right now. And one of the big hits is our fuel prices. Every time you go to the Bowser, it is painful. It's just horrible. So we are going to offer some relief. Every day next week, 10 times a day. Yes, 10 times. We're going to give you the chance to win a $100 fuel voucher. There are so many fuel vouchers to give away. And all you need to do is listen in to Leah and Dan on breakfast, 7:20 every morning for the code word. Then throughout the day, we're going to ask you for that code word during a queue to call. You can call up, give us that code word. If you get through, you could win a $100 fuel voucher. And there's chances not only on air, but online as well. So there's lots of opportunity for you to win a $100 fuel voucher 10 times a day, every day next week in Sunshine's Big Fill-Up. 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Now's the opportunity. Jump on board at sunshine.com.au. Right now, let's keep the music going with some Mark Morrison, Return of the Mac. Cool track right here on Sunday Arvos with Lockie.

0: It's happening. Perth. 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
4: Yes, a timely reminder. Thanks, Beck. Heart for the Homeless. Let's get on board. Hey, it's Sunday Arvos with Lockie. Thank you for joining me today. We are going to jump into a five-song set right about now. Jimmy Cliff, Stacey Orrico, Taylor Swift teaming up with Brendan Urie, Taya for All My Life, and Billy Joel to kick us off, Just the Way You Are.

That is Stacey Orrico, Stuck Here at Sunshine. Good place to be stuck, I reckon. Taylor Swift and Brendan Urie, some Taya and Billy Joel kicking off our five-song set this hour. It is Sunday Arvos with Lockie. Thank you for joining me today. We're going to wrap up this set right now with some Jimmy Cliff, and then we're going to come back and just take a quick refresh of our life words from the top of the hour, numbers 625 and 26. Such a beautiful blessing.

0: rolling out of the back of another five-song set here at Sunshine in the back end of your Sunday. It's Lockie keeping you company. Thank you for joining me today. Hope you are going well. Looking ahead to a brand new week with some joy and some positivity, some hope. Hey, I'm going to give you some words that we read at the top of the hour, and I said we'd come back and take a second look because it's so powerful. Numbers 6:25 and 26. I pray that the Lord will bless you and protect you, that he will show you mercy and kindness. May the Lord be good to you and give you peace. Now that is a priestly blessing, but it's an awesome prayer. And you know what? I reckon this is something that if you have a faith, you could pray over any person in your life, your friends, your relatives, your loved ones, your neighbors, your work colleagues, the people you meet in the street, in the shopping centers. Imagine praying this prayer for everyone. It certainly wouldn't do any harm. But imagine praying this prayer for your enemies, those who hate you, those who persecute you, those who want to do harm by you. This is an incredible thing to think about. And it's just something that recently has occurred to me. You know, we are told to pray for our enemies. But when I read this prayer, I think, is this the prayer that I want to pray for my enemies? You know, at a human level, no, I don't. I don't want to pray blessing on them. I just want to pray that God would fix them and sort them out, maybe, you know, judge them somehow. But then I realize, you know what? I've been forgiven a whole lot as well. I wouldn't want to be judged fairly by God because he has shown me mercy. He has blessed me. He has given me kindness and he has given me peace as well. And I reckon it's because people prayed for me. And maybe, just maybe they prayed this prayer for me. So I want this prayer to be a prayer that I'm praying for you right now, but also something that you would consider praying for, not just the people that you love, but perhaps the people that are a little harder to love. Numbers 6:25 and 26. I pray that the Lord will bless you and protect you and that he will show you mercy and kindness. May the Lord be good to you and give you peace.
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0: If it's happening in Perth, it's in the Sunshine Calendar.
1: I reckon we could all do with encouragement from time to time, and this one is all about encouragement. It is Encouragement Day happening at St. Luke's Anglican Church on Monday the 1st of June. It's a 10 a.m. session and is being hosted by the Right Reverend Dr. Peter Brain. Now, he's currently the Locum Minister for St. Luke's in Bannington, who will lead you into exploring four aspects of life in the Spirit. Not quenching him personally, not grieving him congregationally, being filled with him individually and together, and bearing his fruit in all we do. Now, there's a small cost involved, but it actually includes lunch, tea and coffee, which would be actually more than the cost that they're asking. So very good value indeed, and you'll meet some wonderful people in the process. So happening on Monday the 1st of June, it is 10 a.m. Encouragement Day at St. Luke's Anglican Church, the corner of Westfield Street and Sheoak Road in Maddington. All those details and more can be found at sunshine.com.au. 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
6: It is Sunday Arvos with Lockie here at Sunshine, getting close to the top of the hour, which means the new sport and weather is waiting for us. But first, let's take a stand with Guy Sebastian, who's standing with you.

0: tonight.
1: Hey, Soul Sister, that is Train here at Sunshine with some George Ezra kicking off the hour. It is Sunday Arvos with Lockie. Thank you for jumping in today. Hope you are well, enjoying the weekend, and of course, looking ahead to a brand new week. Something that is happening next week that you may or may not know about. I'll tell you what, it's epic. Sunshine's big fill up. You know, there's never been a time where fuel has been so ridiculously priced. It is out of control. We are wanting to do something about that. So every single day next week, 10 times per day, we're going to give you the chance to win a $100 fuel voucher. That could go a long way. I know it would for us, so I can't enter, unfortunately, but you can. $100 worth of free fuel, 10 times a day, every single day next week. Sunshine's big fill up, and it's really simple. I won't give you the details of it now, but you can check it all out at sunshine.com.au, right there on the homepage. Something else that I do want to mention right now, it's on the homepage, is Heart for the Homeless. We do this every year, and once again during May, we are collaborating with St. Pat's, St. Bart's, and Uniting WA, and asking, you know, will you join us as we show our heart for the homeless, collecting sleeping bags, toiletries, socks, jocks, you know, beanies, things that you and I probably take for granted. Don't even think about it. But there are people right now doing it tough, sleeping on the streets, sleeping in cars. They don't have a roof over their head. They don't have hot water or running water at all. And they certainly don't have the needs of day-to-day living. So if you can help us bless those in need, jump on board at sunshine.com.au. There are drop-off points all over the city. Mount Pleasant Baptist Church, New Life Church in Fremantle. There is, St. Stephen's Schools, both campuses, so many different locations all across the city, and I guarantee there's one close to you. Grab some of these items at your next shopping trip or make a special trip. Whatever it takes, get on board. We're so thankful that you have already, and so many great items. I mean, we are smashing it, I reckon. We're going to have truckloads of stuff, but the more, the merrier. This stuff, it doesn't go far, but it certainly goes a long way to the individuals who are blessed by them. So jump on board at sunshine.com.au. You can check out all the things that are going on. There's so much more than I can mention in this short break, but do that right there on the website. In the meantime, let's keep the music going with Jacob Stanifer bringing the sunshine. That's pretty appropriate. And then we'll jump into an event from the Sunshine Calendar all about community.

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1: Well, this one takes place in Wellard at regular times throughout the year. 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It happens between 10 a.m. and 3 p.m. on various dates. You can check the Sunshine Calendar for all those details, including this. 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But if you're looking for a community plug-in, a way to get connected, check out this one, the Pop-Up Community Lounge, happening in Wellard.
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5: It is Sunday Arvos with Lockie here at Sunshine, diving into our five-song set for the hour. Bruno Mars, Toby Mac, Crowded House and Sia. And this one, I've mentioned it plenty of times before, my favourite track out of 2025. It's Claire Leslie's 24/7. 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

Would you be able to tell if your child has been traumatised in school or on the playground? I'm Brett Ryan for Focus on the Family Australia. Recently, I heard from a parent whose daughter suddenly became terrified of going to school. I suspected that the little girl had run across a bully at school or had been made fun of by her peers. Psychologists call this type of behaviour school refusal. 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For more advice for children who are anxious, go to families.org.au.

0: just might. Bruno Mars, I Just Might, here at Sunshine, wrapping up our five-song set on the back end of your Sunday. It's Lockie keeping you company. Thank you for joining me. Hey, looking at the weather for the next few days, tell you what, it's been pretty good, hasn't it? A couple of days of rain, but predominantly it's been fine and sunny. In the middle of May, it's crazy, actually. So tomorrow, looking sweet, 23 degrees after a low of 8 tonight. Tuesday, sunny, 25 degrees. Wednesday, mostly sunny and 26 degrees. Get out there, soak it up, and stay right here at Sunshine. Got some Chris Rice around the corner, and we might actually take a dive into our life words from the top of the hour at Romans 8:28. It is worth a second glance.
1: Make stuck in traffic your favourite part of the day.
2: What could be the one biscuit that is going to accompany my instant coffee? And I decided to go with a boring, like, old person's biscuit.
3: Is it like a granita type one?
2: It's not like a easy to eat.
3: Yeah.
2: Is that what you mean?
3: Yeah.
2: No. Oh, it's a shortbread.
3: Oh, yum.
2: Is it?
3: That's good.
2: And it's not too sickly sweet where it's like constantly
3: that's
2: like...
3: so buttery and...
2: Yeah. Yum. But if it's too good, it'll be whispering to me all the time. Be like, you don't need a coffee to have me. Yes, I do.
3: Stop taunting him,
2: that's
3: shortbread.
2: What I mean. I know. A shortbread is the perfect biscuit.
3: I think I have to agree with you.
2: With the coffee.
3: Yeah, you're right.
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8: Who else could do with a little sunshine? Wholeheartedly connected.

That is Olivia Dean here at Sunshine, cruising through the back of your Sunday. It is lucky keeping your company. Thank you for joining me today. And as mentioned, we're going to take a quick look at our life words. Romans 8:28. I'm going to give like 90 seconds on my time to get through this because there's so much I don't want to get carried away. I want to focus on two things. The first thing, and we know that God causes everything to work together for the good of those who love God and are called according to his purpose. Now, this is Paul speaking, saying, you know what? It doesn't matter what you're going through. If it's tough, if it's great, if it's high, if it's low, God's going to use it all as long as you are living according to the purpose he's called you to. You know, focus on the things that he has actually planned for you, and all the tough stuff kind of fades in comparison. And this is coming from the bloke who in Corinthians is saying, you know what? Bring on more trials, bring on more trouble, bring on more pain and suffering so that God's glory can be revealed. I mean, that's a whole other level. I've never asked God for more trouble, more pain, more suffering, because I want to live a comfortable life, don't we all? But when you realize actually living a comfortable life is not what we're here for, we're here and we are called according to a purpose that God has created within us. When we start living out of that, it takes away the need for comfort. It takes away the need for an easy existence. And then when you start to find you're going through tough moments, tough stuff, hills, valleys, mountaintops, whatever the case may be, you can actually live out of that purpose and realize that, you know what, God's doing something spectacular in this time. I might not see it right now. I might not see it next week or even in this lifetime, but I know in God's infinite, eternal plan, he's using every single moment, every single battle and every single victory for his purposes. And he's going to reveal those in some way, in some shape, in his time to come. Not in my time, not in my schedule or on my agenda, but in his plan. And I can trust that. And I'll tell you, as someone that has experienced a little bit of that, when you live out of that, you don't actually need the victory right here and now, because you live in the hope that that victory is coming. And that is more satisfying than anything that this world could ever offer. And that's way over my 90 seconds. I want to encourage you with that verse, Romans 8:28. We know that God causes everything to work together for the good of those who love God and are called according to his purpose. Do you love God? And do you know what your purpose is?

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1: It is Sunday Arvos with Lockie here at Sunshine. Thank you for your company today. New sport and weather coming up in just 3.5 minutes' time, straight after this one from The Killers.

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2: Hello, I'm Jacob Pittolo. In the face of accusations he lied to Australians, the Prime Minister is questioning the opposition's promise to repeal changes to capital gains tax and negative gearing. Angus Taylor says the Coalition would rewind the changes promised in the federal budget if elected in 2028. Anthony Albanese has hit out at Mr Taylor's leadership while questioning the comment.
3: The question for Angus Taylor is, will be, or whoever leads the right-wing parties at that time of the next election will be, will they stick to what they've said of saying they'll reverse all of this?
2: The six cruise ship passengers quarantined in Perth have just found out whether they're infected with the deadly hantavirus. The results have not yet been revealed to the public, but the group of six will remain at the Centre of National Resilience at Bulbrook in the city's north. The Department of Foreign Affairs has confirmed no Australians were killed after a freight train smashed into a public bus in central Bangkok. Donna Srimana reports.
4: The collision near Makassan Station triggering a fierce blaze that engulfed the bus carrying dozens of civilians and damaged several nearby vehicles. Initial reports suggest the bus became trapped on the tracks during heavy traffic, leaving the oncoming train unable to stop in time. Emergency crews have contained the fire and are continuing to search the wreckage for survivors. Donna Sirimana reporting.
2: A new study has warned millions of young children are being systematically scammed on internet gaming platform Roblox. Toby Goff explains.
5: University of Sydney researchers say the global gaming juggernaut is exposing children as young as six to predatory gambling-like practices. The study found 14 out of 15 games on the platform use tactics like fake countdown timers and misleading virtual currencies to trick kids into spending real money. Experts warn the design exploits legal loopholes because players can't cash out their winnings, effectively normalising gambling for minors. The federal government has put Roblox on notice while regulators consider introducing strict mandatory age classifications for online social games. Toby Goff reporting.
2: The World Health Organization has declared an emergency of international concern about an Ebola outbreak in Africa. Close to 100 people have died from the disease in days in Congo and surrounding countries, but nearby ISIS militias are making it hard for officials to get a proper count. Checking sports, St Kilda has been in firm control of the first half of their game against Richmond at Marvel Stadium this afternoon. In Sunday's earlier match, Frio has smashed Essendon 104-61. Former Bomber Pat Voss was in great form up the front with five straight goals. The West Coast Eagles will take on the Giants this hour. And Cameron Smith is leading the Aussie charge after round three of the PGA Championship. He's 2-under for 68, four shots off the pace. That's the latest. I'm Jacob Pittolo.
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7: Weather. Well, some lovely weather for this time of the year, that's for sure. Heading to a top of 23 tomorrow after a low of 8 tonight. It's looking fine and mostly sunny. Tuesday, sunny 25 degrees. Wednesday, get this, mostly sunny 26 degrees.
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Good weather forecast, highs to lows here at Sunshine, cruising through your Sunday. It is Lockie cranking the tunes for you. Thank you for joining me. Hey, there are so many things happening on our website. Where do I begin right now? Heart for the Homeless is happening through May, and we'd love you to jump on board there. Sunshine's Crew of the Week. If your crew listens to Sunshine and you would like our crew, as in Leah and Dan, to come and bless your crew with a visit and bringing with them gifts. I mean, we're talking food, merchandise, presents, all sorts of cool stuff to your workplace. On a Friday after our show, make sure you register your crew for Sunshine's Crew of the Week. We could be visiting your crew. That's pretty cool, isn't it? The big one next week is Sunshine's Big Fill Up. 10 times every single day, we're going to give you the chance to win a $100 fuel voucher. At a time where fuel is just off the charts, nothing could be better as far as I'm concerned. Anyway, I'd love to be able to enter. And this one I want to just touch on quickly now, our Sunshine Listener Survey. Now, we have an absolutely beautiful task here of bringing good content, being wholeheartedly connected, positivity, hope, enjoyment, music that is fun and fresh and relevant. So we would love you to help us to recalibrate, to make sure that we are in that, you know, that zone, in that lane of bringing exactly what you love in the musical department. Now, BT, who's our music director, does an absolutely incredible job of keeping us updated, bringing fresh tracks and, you know, bringing old ones back into the playlist as well. We need your help to make sure that we're on track with that. 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Do you like R&B, hip-hop, electronic, Christian rock? Or do you like these particular artists? We've got a bunch of them here to choose from. You tell us in what order you like them. And look, it's 8 questions. Really easy. It's about a 3 to 5 minute job on sunshine.com.au. 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And I'll bring you the details of a couple more things a bit later this afternoon. Let's keep the music going right now with some Gautier, Somebody That I Used To Know, right here on Sunday Arvos with Lockie.

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6: It is Sunday Arvos with Lockie here at Sunshine. Great hanging out with you today. Hope you're enjoying the weekend. We are jumping into another five-song set this hour. We got Bon Jovi, Dido, The Glass Animals, Jarvis Campbell with the track Stuck in These Clouds, I'm loving at the moment, and one going old school, jumping in with the Backstreet Boys, Larger Than Life. Wow.

Thank you indeed. That's Dido here at Sunshine, the Glass Animals, Jarvis Campbell and Backstreet Boys kicking off the set. It is Sunday Arvos with Lockie. It's a 5-song set. We've got one more to go and it's a pleasure to have your company today. Hope you're going well. Let's wrap it up with some Bon Jovi and then we'll come back and check out what the weather is doing for the next couple of days.

0: Bon Jovi, Living on a Prayer, wrapping up our five-song set this hour here at Sunshine. In the back end of your Sunday, it is Lockie cranking the tunes. Once again, thank you for joining me. Hey, what a absolutely incredible journey we've had of weather over the last few weeks. Yes, we've had a couple of days of rain here and there, but predominantly we have had absolutely stunning weather. Sunshine, blue skies, it is so good. In the middle of autumn, pretty special stuff. Hey, looking at the next couple of days, it's not too bad either. We are talking 23 tomorrow, mostly sunny after a low of 8 tonight. Tuesday, up to 25 and sunny. And then Wednesday, mostly sunny, 26 degrees. Make the most of that. Thursday, back to partly cloudy and 23, but still staying fine. So not too bad at all, is it? We're in the middle of May and we're getting this glorious weather. There are lots of people around the world that are a little bit jealous right now. So you might want to get out there and do it for them, as they say. In the meantime, stick around. We've got more great music after a short break. Ed Sheeran and some NSYNC right here on Sunday Arvos with Lockie.
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1: I reckon we could all do with encouragement from time to time, and this one is all about encouragement. It is Encouragement Day happening at St. Luke's Anglican Church on Monday the 1st of June. It's a 10 a.m. session and is being hosted by the Right Reverend Dr. Peter Brain. Now, he's currently the Locum Minister for St. Luke's in Bannington, who will lead you into exploring four aspects of life in the Spirit. Not quenching him personally, not grieving him congregationally, being filled with him individually and together, and bearing his fruit in all we do. Now, there's a small cost involved, but it actually includes lunch, tea and coffee, which would be actually more than the cost that they're asking. So very good value indeed, and you'll meet some wonderful people in the process. So happening on Monday the 1st of June, it is 10 a.m. Encouragement Day at St. Luke's Anglican Church, the corner of Westfield Street and Sheoak Road in Maddington. All those details and more can be found at sunshine.com.au. 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

Ellie Goulding and Calvin Harris here at Sunshine Outside, getting us very close to the top of the hour, and that does mean my time is just about done for now. I will be back, but let me tell you what's coming up. From 6 o'clock tonight, it is the Hour of Power. Non-stop, inspirational Christian music. It is so good for the soul. Make sure you stay listening for that. From 7 o'clock, it is Relationship Revive with Phil and Doug. They're going to help you to invest well into your relationships, to see them flourish. From 8 o'clock, it is The Journey, which has been around for so long, and I've never listened to a show and gone, oh, that was boring. It's always exciting, encouraging. They have great guests and they play great music. From 9 o'clock, it is Momentum, a show that's directed at the blokes, but I'll tell you what, a lot of women listen in and they always give us good feedback as well, so worth tuning into that one. I'll be back from 10 o'clock. We call it the late night. It's the last couple of hours, and it's a great chance to just have a bit of a listen to some good music, have a chat about some life words, and hopefully be encouraged before we head into a brand new week. Have yourself a blessed, wonderful, safe evening. We're going to leave you with some afters, actually. You never gave up on me. That's a pretty cool message. And these words, remember, you are loved more than you will ever know by the one who created you with a plan and a purpose.

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1: 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They will be like trees growing beside a stream, trees with roots that reach down to the water and with leaves that are always green.
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1: Maybe
0: to.
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6: 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Did you know 351,000 people listen to Sunshine each month, and around 40% of them, that's over 140,000 people, aren't connected to a church or faith community? 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In a world where so many are feeling the pressure mentally, emotionally, or spiritually, Sunshine continues to be a safe, uplifting voice of hope. So here's my ask. Who in your world needs hope right now? A neighbor, a workmate, a friend doing it tough? Invite them to listen. You don't need all the answers. You can just gently point them to hope. So this week, share a little sunshine.

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0: with Phil and Doug. This is Relationship Revive and you're on Sunshine. We are talking tonight about how do we future-proof our marriage against affairs. And tonight we're talking about meeting the needs before they become vulnerabilities. Phil, before you were just talking about how individual needs differ.
1: Yeah.
0: What's the difference between the men and women and what we need? You know, men are from Mars, women are from Venus, is what they tell us.
1: Yeah. And what I'm about to say is a generalisation, it's a sort of a footprint, not a blueprint. In other words, you know what I mean? So don't be forensic on me and say, well, that doesn't apply to that person. This is a general 80-20 kind of Pareto principle, which applies to most people. And maybe there's some exceptions, but I'm going to read a verse of the Old Testament, Song of Solomon, chapter 7, verse 10. And the Song of Solomon is the chapter known historically as the romantic physical book of the Hebrews, where they talk about romantic love. And so Solomon says, I am my beloved's and his desire. So this is the Shulamite woman talking about her husband Solomon. I am my beloved's and his desire, key thought, his desire is towards me.

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3: G'day everyone and welcome to The Journey this week. My name's Jude Hennessy and this is a show that comes to you out of a little place called Wollongong. It's not that little, I suppose, south of Sydney, in the Diocese of Wollongong. And it's a contribution from the Roman Catholics to the wonderful ministry that is Christian radio right around the country. It also goes out as a podcast. Lots and lots of people just get it emailed to them each and every week. And it's a show that's all about encouraging people in discipleship. This week, the focus is on the readings from the sixth Sunday of Easter. We're travelling through this beautiful period of Easter joy and Easter celebration, the events of the resurrection and hearing all of the wonderful readings every day as we work through the Acts of the Apostles in the daily Mass readings. In a minute, we're going to be hearing from Father John Corrigan. I saw him last week. He was up here filming Mass for You at Home, which goes out right around Australia on Southern Cross 10 and various other networks. The longest running show on Australian TV is Mass for You at Home. And he's going to give us his reflection on this week's Gospel, Matthew 28, 16 to 20. Go and make disciples of all nations. Go and make. And get out there. Get amongst it. Make disciples. We're also going to be hearing from Mr. Mark Rowey. He's from Catholic Mission. He's going to talk to us about humility. Great to have Mr. Pete Gilmore on the show this week too. He's going to talk to us about loving others, but doing so as we love ourselves. And he wants to talk about as yourself. What does that mean? Great to have Bishop Tony Percy with us too. He's going to talk to us around what it means to be truly alive. We'll also be hearing from Mother Hilda Scott in Wisdom from the Abbey. But to kick us off, we're going to hear the Gospel for this week proclaimed. It's Matthew 28, 16 to 20, and this great commission that we get from Jesus. And then we're going to hear from Father John Corrigan, who's going to talk to us about that unique mission that God has for each one of us in our lives as disciples to make him known and loved. There'll be a bit of music after that. King and Country, What Are We Waiting For? Great song, spurring us on the mission. And Mother Hilda Scott with Wisdom from the Abbey is not too far away after the break. But first up, here's Father John Corrigan. Faith, hope, love and life. My name's Jude Hennessy and it's great to be with you on the journey.
4: A reading from the Holy Gospel according to Matthew. The 11 disciples set out for Galilee, to the mountain where Jesus had arranged to meet them. When they saw him, they fell down before him, though some hesitated. Jesus came up and spoke to them. He said, "All authority in heaven and on earth has been given to me. Go, therefore, make disciples of all the nations. Baptize them in the name of the Father and of the Son and of the Holy Spirit. And teach them to observe all the commands I gave you. And know that I am with you always, yes, to the end of time." The Gospel of the Lord. Now, the Gospel Reflection with Father John Corrigan.
5: According to an old medieval legend, there was once a man who resolved to follow every single footstep of Jesus. So he travelled to Nazareth, Bethlehem, Egypt, Cana, Bethany, Jerusalem, and so on. Of course, the pilgrimage ended at the Church of the Ascension. In that church, there is a rock with two footprints imprinted on its surface. The last place Jesus stood before he left this earth. And at that point, the pilgrim fell to his knees and wept. "Lord, I followed you everywhere. I've got so close to you. Now where do I go?" And at that moment, he died. And of course, his soul went to heaven. We can relate to the man's sadness because we too want to follow Jesus to heaven. But not yet. We have work to do on earth. Our mission here is not complete. You may be familiar with a meditation written by St. John Henry Newman, a doctor of the church. "God has created me to do him some definite service. He has committed some work to me which he has not committed to another. Somehow I am necessary for his purposes. I have a part in this great work. I am a link in a chain, a bond of connection between persons. God does nothing in vain. He may prolong my life, he may shorten it. He knows what he is about. He may take away my friends. He may throw me among strangers. He may make me feel desolate, make my spirit sink, hide the future from me. Still, he knows what he is about. The point is, we're not made for this world. Our homeland is in heaven. But the time we spend in this world is a gift from God. And we want to use this time well, cheerfully, until the Lord calls us to himself.
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8: There was a famous cardinal in Vietnam. His name was Francis Xavier Nguyen. When Saigon fell to the forces from the north, he, along with many others, was imprisoned and tortured. A number of those years were spent in solitary confinement. He was so maltreated that when he was finally released and came to Australia to visit his parents, they didn't recognise him. His captors found many ways to make life intolerable. They would, for instance, leave a single light globe glaring for days on end, so he couldn't tell where night ended and day began. They would starve him for days too, then give him a big meal of salted fish, which of course would make him thirsty, but then they wouldn't give him any water to drink. Sometimes they would give him some water, and he would drink the lot naturally. But of course, then he would need to relieve himself, and there was no facility in his cell for that. So he would spoil his clothes and have to sit in it until the cell was opened. They'd then take him out into the quadrangle, bring all the other prisoners out to see him, and then get a woman guard to strip him and hose him down. Then they'd go and hose out his cell, all the time calling out insults on a great man who was so disgusting that he ended up like this. At first, it really used to get him down, but Cardinal Nguyen had a secret weapon, his life of prayer. He knew the Gospels almost by heart, and he knew a lot of Paul's letters too. And throughout his time in jail, he put time aside to reflect, to pray. His whole time was punctuated by prayer. It made a difference. When the sort of treatment I've just described was meted out to him, he began to take on a new attitude. He would apologise for causing them so much trouble. He began to replace the things he wanted to say with words like, "I am so sorry." He began to look at his captors with the eyes of love, and bit by bit, he wore them down. It wasn't make-believe love, it was real, with its firm foundation in the love of Christ. In fact, one of his prayers was this: "Jesus, I will not wait, I will fill the present moment with love. There's a message here for you and me, and I'm sure you can hear it. It doesn't really matter how badly we're treated, but it does matter what we do with it. And to know what to do with it, we simply need to be people who pray. Then we too will find ourselves filling the present moment, or perhaps somebody's rudeness to us, with a pleasant smile and a ready forgiveness. Or perhaps the present moment of our own rudeness to another with a sincere apology. And thereby we too will fill the present moment with love.
9: Great to hear from Mother Hilda Scott there in her Wisdom from the Abbey segment. A piece that she called The Present Moment of Love. And a powerful story about how we are always called to respond with the love of Jesus, despite and in spite of how we're treated. That's not the game. To love as Jesus loved. Thank you to her, and thank you to Father John Corrigan, who before the break gave us our gospel reflection, our insights into this week's readings from Matthew, all about going and making disciples of all nations. We're in the Easter season. We're leading up to the Feast of the Ascension of Jesus, and not too far away is the other big feast. If you wanted to order them, it would be Easter, Christmas, and then Pentecost would be the three highlight points throughout the year. There are other big feast days and memorable markers in the church calendar. And after the break, pointing us to being truly alive, fully on mission, we're going to be hearing from Bishop Tony Percy. But some more music first up. Here's Mandisa and John Reddick, You Keep Hope Alive. And after that, there'll be Patrick Mabry and Crowder, lead on Good Shepherd. But Bishop Tony Percy, he's not too far away, coming up just after the break. Faith, hope, love and life. My name's Jude Hennessy. We're in the joyful season of Easter, and it's great to be with you on the journey.

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0: And now, with his weekly reflection, here's Bishop Tony Percy.
1: The feast of the Ascension of Christ into heaven. Next week, the Feast of Pentecost. The first reading today comes from the Acts of the Apostles, written by St. Luke, the evangelist, who also wrote his Gospel. We have Matthew, Mark, Luke and John, the Gospel of Luke. In both instances, Luke introduces us to a person called Theophilus. Now, this may have been an historical figure, somebody who was really called Theophilus. It may also be, like as was the case in the ancient world, a construction to get our attention. That is, that the person who is listening to the gospel, the person who is reading to the gospel, is Theophilus, and that means you and me. And it's because the love of God has entered us in and through the Holy Spirit, the action of the Holy Spirit, that we are able to be called Theophilus, lovers of God. That's really our main calling in life, is to be in love with God, to love God as much as we can with all our heart and soul and strength and mind. So I think it's a very beautiful thought. Luke is writing this gospel for you and me, and to deepen our love for God. Theophilus, we are Theophilus. Whatever our real historical name happens to be, each of us is addressed as Theophilus by St. Luke. So the love of God is within us, and the question is, where did it come from? What is its origin? So I'm going to take my cue today from Pope Leo the Great. Pope Leo the Great, who was the Pope in 440 to 461, is an excellent teacher of faith. The popes that are called great are great because they were very strong in the social order, the political order, in helping defend the rights of the church and the spread of the gospel, but also because they're great teachers. And that's especially true of Pope Leo the Great. One of the outstanding characteristics of his writing is the fact that he sees the events of Christ's life as being made present now in and through word and sacrament. So when you read and listen to his writings, his teachings, it's like he's saying it's happening now, that the death of Christ is right now, the resurrection.

0: prices right now. It's beautifully put. And that's one of the, I think, outstanding characteristics of his teaching and his writing style and his narrative style. This is what Leo says. He says that great mysteries are established and great truths are revealed between the days of the Lord's resurrection and ascension. Great mysteries are established between these days, between the resurrection of Christ and the ascension of Christ. Great mysteries are established. This is what he says. The Lord set before the eyes and the hearts of his followers one consideration. One consideration. So between the day of resurrection and the day of ascension, the Lord set before the eyes and hearts of his followers, that is you and me, one consideration. That the Lord Jesus Christ, who was truly born, truly suffered, and truly died, should be recognized as truly risen. Beautiful. Let's hang on to that word truly. And then you'll get in the writings of St. Ignatius of Loyola, or St. Ignatius of Antioch, I should say, who died in 108, this then reference to the Eucharist is saying this is truly the body and blood of Christ that's celebrated in the Eucharist. It's a beautiful, beautiful adverb, truly. The one consideration that's put before us during the time of the resurrection to the ascension, that the Lord Jesus, who was truly born, truly suffered, truly died, should be recognized as truly risen. So we let that word truly embed itself into our spirit, soul, and body. These mysteries and truths enter the hearts of all of us, all of the faithful, and in such a powerful and tangible way that the Lord's ascension leads not to sorrow then, but to joy. So the sorrow of having Christ disappear actually gives way to great joy, because we are now convinced that he is in a resurrected state and present to us right throughout history, in and through the action, the powerful action of the third person of the Trinity, the Holy Spirit. So the death of Jesus, Leo says, fills us with fear, naturally enough, but our faith in the resurrection, says Leo, was hesitant, but now no longer. The days between the resurrection and the ascension of Jesus are the game changer. Jesus's life and death and resurrection has entered us in accordance with the action of the Holy Spirit. And so we can truly, truly say, each one of us, that we are Theophilus. God has entered us with his love in and through these mysteries, and now that enables us to respond to God in love and to respond to one another in love.
1: Well, I hope you enjoyed that from Bishop Tony Percy, and some insights there about how we are called to be truly alive and truly lovers of God. And loving God and serving God and being filled with the Spirit of God, well, that's the source of our joy. Thank you to him. A reminder that we've got this wonderful event coming up at the Sydney Opera House on the 14th of June. There's a matinee afternoon concert and an evening concert. Incredible artists from right around the world coming to sing in what is a concert that's all about Christian unity. It's called One Sydney. It's going to be a historic moment of unity in our country, with other concerts planned around the world, but the first one kicking off here in Sydney for Christian unity as we move closer and closer to the year 2033, 2,000 years since the resurrection of Jesus, and a strong push across the leaders of different denominations around the world for growing unity, to love and to serve Jesus under the influence of the Holy Spirit, under our one shepherd, our pastor. Go and check that out. Jump online and look for One Sydney tickets. I hope you'll be there. I'll be there. There's no way in the world I'm going to miss this. I'm taking a bunch of people with me. This is going to be a night of incredible worship and praise and prayer and great testimonies and great encouragement for unity. Coming up after the break, we're going to be hearing from Mr. Pete Gilmore. He's going to look at that command to love your neighbour as yourself, and he's going to focus in on what the as yourself part of that commandment actually means. Pretty pivotal. And you'll find out why after the break. But first of all, here's Phil Wickham. And the song, as we approach this feast day, is called The Ascension. Faith, hope, love and life. My name's Jude Hennessy. And it's great to be with you on the journey.

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7: One of the most commonly cited and widely known instructions given to us by Jesus is, love your neighbour as yourself. This has been roughly translated as, treat other people how you would like to be treated. Except, catch 22, how I would like to be treated is probably somewhat different to how you want to be treated. In fact, everyone has an idea of what it means to be treated well. Sure, there's probably a common thread. Most, if not all of us, would prefer not to have our ice cream knocked out of our hand or have someone call us awful names, but treat other people how you would like to be treated seems somewhat vague at best and like shifting sands at worst. 20 years ago, an American pastor, Barry Adams, compiled scriptures that speak of God's love for us in what would become the famous text named the Father's Love Letter. Dozens of scriptures that speak of God's love and care for each of us individually, personally, like a father would to his child. It begins, my child, you may not know me, but I know everything about you. I know when you sit down and when you rise up. I am familiar with all of your ways. Even the very hairs on your head are numbered, for you were made in my image. You are not a mistake, for all your days were written in my book. You are fearfully and wonderfully made. Maybe, just maybe, when Jesus said, love your neighbor as yourself, he wanted us to love others as the Father loves us. And the Father's love is one that begins with deep knowledge of us. It's not an ideological love that says, I'll love you if you agree with me. It's an ever-enduring, unending, overflowing, gracious love. It's a love that endures the cross to be in relationship with us. This week, maybe we can go higher than treat others as we would like to be treated and love others as we ourselves are loved by God. God bless.
8: 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He's such a thoughtful, prayerful, intelligent guy. He's a great storyteller too. 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After the break, rounding out the show for us this week, we're going to be hearing from Mr. Mark Rowey. His segment is called Hearts on Fire, Feet on the Move. Ties in pretty well with the great commandment to go and make disciples that we hear in the gospel reading today. And Mark's going to talk to us today about humility. That's after the break, and after a bit more music is Church of the City and the song How Deep the Father's Love. Faith, hope, love and life. We're absolutely rocketing along this week, getting near the end, but you're still on the journey.
4: Hold.

0: 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BC5409.
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9: In my work with Catholic Mission, I have been fortunate to have met some wonderful people from all over the world. One of the most recognisable attributes that is common to most of the people doing this work is humility. Meeting and talking with Bishop Edwin Malandu from Zambia last year was a prime example of this. He was clearly a highly intelligent, confident leader of his people, but there was not a shred of arrogance about him. He was, in a word, humble, just like his boss and my boss, Pope Leo, and to state the obvious, just like our ultimate boss, if you like, Jesus of Nazareth, confident but always humble. Unfortunately, these examples stand in stark contrast to many of the world leaders and public figures who are currently on our TV screens or in our social media feeds. Humility is not the first word that comes to mind when one thinks about some of the prominent world leaders. It is the opposite, in fact, where machismo, bullying, arrogance and threatening grandstanding behaviour seems more the rule than the exception, even by some claiming to be acting in God's name. Humility is often a very misunderstood word. It is not the same as being humiliated, even if the words have a similar origin. The word originates from the Latin humilis, which means of the ground. Think of the word humus, which refers to soil or dirt. Maybe think of what it means when we say someone is grounded. It means they know their place in life and have a good understanding of who they are. A humble person, then, is not arrogant. They don't need to brag or to try to put other people down in order to improve their position in life. They are unpretentious. They acknowledge their limitations and faults, take joy in the successes of others, and do not see themselves as superior, even if their job or role in life has them leading or supervising others. Lots of great leaders have shown great humility. It does not diminish their capacity to lead. In fact, it ironically can give them enormous respect and influence. Saint Benedict wrote a great deal about humility, and it is central to the rule he devised for his monasteries. To Benedict, it was an essential trait to have in order to reach spiritual perfection and unity with God. It was important to have good self-understanding, to listen deeply, and to learn from mistakes, to avoid pride, to willingly accept menial tasks, and to see obedience as a liberation from the trappings of egocentricity. Today we might say, it's not all about me. Now this can be a challenging idea when we consider the importance of self-esteem. So much has been done in recent years to ensure that children grow up with a healthy self-image, to recognise that they are valued, loved and have inherent dignity. That is essential to being a healthy human person. But it is never at the expense of others. We don't reach the heights of humanity by stepping all over other people. My success does not have to depend upon your demise. And healthy self-esteem does not equate with arrogance and being, as some might say, full of oneself. Jesus emptied himself and in great humility took on life as a human person. This was not weakness or foolishness. To the end, he had great dignity and self-confidence in the face of humiliation and death. But through it all, he remained humble. The perfect role model for all of us. I'm Mark Rowley from Catholic Mission. Find out more about us at catholicmission.org.au.

0: Great song to finish this week's show. That's Brandon Lake, Gratitude. So it's a wonderful thing, gratitude. Gratitude, praise. It just puts things in the right order, no matter our circumstances, even the worst of circumstances, and sometimes the worst of suffering. For those of faith, there's always the realization that we've got to praise God because of what he's done for us. Not just what he's done for us now. This is all passing away, but what he's done for us eternally. And as we prepare for the ascension and the words, and I'm going to prepare a place for you and for the receipt of the Holy Spirit at Pentecost, we have many reasons to be full of gratitude, to be full of praise, and to be full of wonder. And they're things we're going to be breaking open over the course of the next few weeks. Thanks to Mark Rowie, who we've just heard from, to Pete Gilmore and Bishop Tony Percy, Mother Hilda Scott and Father John Corrigan right at the top of the show, who all in their own way broke open the scriptures and built on the theme of that scripture for the sixth Sunday of Easter. We will be doing it all again next week. I really hope you can join us then. Thanks to all of our partnering radio stations. It's a real honour and privilege for us to be contributing to the programming that's in your broadcast area. You do incredible work in what we always speak about as a ministry of Christian radio, making Jesus known and loved. And we hope and trust for you, all the listeners, that this show is helping you in your walk of faith and in your relationship with Jesus. We'll be doing it all again next week and hope you can join us then. Faith, hope, love and life. My name's Jude Hennessy and you've been on the journey.
1: The Journey is presented by Jude Hennessy and produced by Max Norden on Darawal Country in the office of the Bishop for the Catholic Diocese of Wollongong.

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1: In Acts chapter 4 verse 12 we read, "There is salvation in no one else. 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

0: 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And as we delve into this week's topic, a reminder that some of the content may be of a sensitive nature. 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
1: Hi, and welcome to Momentum for another week. 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But before that, let me just say, don't forget our website, MomentumAustralia.org. All our previous podcasts are on there. Lots of information that'll help you on your journey to do life and become better men. 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And that number is 1-800-000-MEN. Great number. Easy for men to remember. 1-800-000-636. And don't forget our YouTube, TikTok, Instagram, Facebook, social media. Look for Momentum for Men. Having got all that out of the way, I want to introduce a really lovely man, a man who's done so much in his own right, in his own world. And I want to get him to talk about his world and what it looks like. And so let me introduce Ian Westmoreland. Is that the right way of saying it?
2: It's spot on. Well done, Dave.
1: I always have problems with people's surnames for some reason. So Ian, welcome to Momentum.
2: Thanks, Des. It's great to be here. And thank you for the opportunity to chat.
1: Yeah, look, tell us about Ian. I mean, everybody's got a story, and you know, we'll have men listening from all over Australia, in fact, all around the world, who are just struggling with life, day-to-day existence, all those sort of things. Tell us how your life started and how it unrolled.
2: Okay. So I was born a long time ago, Des, in 1954.
1: I know that time frame.
2: In Dandenong, in Melbourne, One of four kids, two loving parents, both Christian parents. But one of the things that occurs to me, my childhood, I was lack of confidence and self-esteem.
1: Right.
2: Oh, very shy. Wow.
1: What do you think drove that, by the way? What do you think drove that lack of confidence and self-esteem?
2: I think there was a few things in it. One of the things my older brother, as a lot of brothers can be, used to say mean things. He used to say to me, "Ian, you're so ugly, you must take ugly pills," which sounds funny, but it some words can sink in.
1: Yeah.
2: I guess my father and my brothers, two of my brothers and a bunch of other guys, one of their activities was go out shooting all the time into the stress of the kids, rages, and they would shoot just about anything. And I really struggled with this. And, you know, they would go out spotlight even at night time, but I didn't want to do it. As a 10-year-old, I would stay back in my tent.
1: Right.
2: Thinking, what sort of man am I that I don't want to go out and kill things?
1: Yeah. And that's very much an Australian bush type activity, isn't it? It's the done thing. And you're not a man, as you said before. You're not a man if you don't do it.
2: Yeah, I think there's a lot of these false stereotypes of what a man is. In fact, the conversation I had before this meeting, this man shared with me that he was at a group event and this leader was stepping down and he was crying and how inappropriate it was. And I challenged him on that. And I recalled Bob Hawke, our Prime Minister, many years ago was being interviewed. And someone asked him about his daughter, and his daughter, it turns out, had a drug addiction.
1: Yeah.
2: And he started crying when he talked about his daughter. And one of the Labor MPs said how appalling it was, how undignified that a prime minister of a country would cry. And I thought, an appalling comment.
1: Yes.
2: And I would, my heart went out to him and to his daughter, and I've got a lot of empathy. So I guess it's been coming back to why life was a bit of a challenge and lack of confidence. It's those things, confusion around what a man, what a man really is.
1: Yes.
2: You know, men don't cry, a lack of self-esteem because words were said to me that were unkind words that I took on board.
1: Yeah.
2: But in many ways, down the track, that lived experience has given me the opportunity to help address that, or obviously address those things within me.
1: Yes.
2: But help, hopefully, help other men address those issues, and that's one of the things I strive to do in my life now.
1: I suppose there's a couple of things that come out of that. One is, if you're a grandparent or a parent, a father in particular, and you've got young sons, or daughters, but young sons in particular, be very careful about the words you use and direct to that child. Because, as you rightly said, Ian, you know, the formative years, you know, you're taking all that on board and you're being taught, instead of being told, what a great guy you are, you could be the anything you want to be. You know, you're such a great guy, you got a great personality, you know, we love you, we're behind you. Instead of that, they're saying all the things that, like, were said to you, you know, and that were negative, and they probably didn't even think about it at the time when they were doing it, but the impact is huge, right?
2: Yeah, well, I'm blessed. I've got four amazing kids who are all grown up and married, and our 13th grandchild was born
1: 13
2: months ago.
1: Wow.
2: 13. Three of them are living with us at the moment.
1: Oh, really?
2: We get the privilege of them waking us up every morning when they come into bed. But what you said is so true, and I think never criticize the person. You might criticize the action.
1: Yes.
2: So that was a foolish thing to do.
1: Yes.
2: Not... you're a fool.
1: Yes.
2: And it's, and just little things like that. Sometimes kids model our behavior. A phone call will come through, and I've seen people say, I tell them I'm not here.
1: Yes. Yeah.
2: So in effect, in front of the kids, they're actually lying.
1: Yes.
2: I mean, a far better thing would be just tell them I'm not available at the moment or something like that.
1: Yes, that's right.
2: So I feel... yeah, the words we speak are just so important, and maybe have a think about those.
1: So there you were, having you growing up and going to school and all those things, but all this stuff, trauma, and it is trauma, in your mind growing up. So how did you overcome those things? Were there things that you did that really helped you overcome them?
2: For me, it was the power of storytelling.
1: Right. Oh, okay.
2: And things like the Nelson Mandela type books, where you see this incredible a story of someone in jail for, like, I think it was over 20 years, but then was able to have a major influence. And it starts to build belief. In my teens, I'd set a goal. If only I could get up to be average, how good would that be? So my goal was to become an average person.
1: There's a term for that. It's called striving for mediocrity.
2: Yeah. And it was through that. It was through mentoring.
1: Yes.
2: It was through it.
1: Through other people mentoring you, you mean?
2: Yeah.
1: Okay.
2: Positive influences in my life. And it took a long time, probably in my late 20s, I started to find the real Ian. Right. And I shared before how shy Ian was, but the real Ian gets energized by interactions with people like you. It's like, I love this. I'm going through a serious health journey at the moment, but I run this not-for-profit 7 days a week because I love the enjoyment that it brings me, the feeling that I'm having a positive impact on other people's lives.
1: And we're going to cover that in the second show that we're going to do, and that'll be fantastic. So there you were growing up, you went to school. Through your school years, did you really still find that I'm not good enough, I can't compete, Was that part of your thought process?
2: Absolutely. As a person, my value as a person, you start to do behaviors to try and impress other people to fit in.
1: Of course.
2: And stupid things that I regret now. The one saving grace I had was that I was became good at sport. I was I actually won a gold medal in the World Masters Tennis when it was played. I played squash. I represented the school. So I would hide behind that. People want to talk to me because of my sporting ability.
1: Yes.
2: Not because of I'm a great guy or anything like that.
1: Yeah.
2: So a sport was one of the areas that I strive to excel in, because that helped me get to feel like people had a better perception of me as a person.
1: Yeah, it's interesting you mentioned that because it's true that that you can hide behind those things. So an example of that is, you know, I was head of infrastructure at Qantas, and so I had, you know, we spent an awful lot of money on technology while I was there, and while I was there, you know, everybody wanted to, you know, meet Des Kennedy and be part of Des Kennedy's world and take him out for dinner and, you know, all those sort of things. The day I left Qantas, my phone stopped ringing.
2: Yeah.
1: Because people who I maybe thought were my friends or, you know, that I was maybe close to in the business sense, no more. Now, because it was a role that I played rather than the person that I was.
2: It shows, I guess, how shallow it is and often how important for men, particularly.
1: Yeah.
2: We get a lot of self-worth from our job.
1: Yes.
2: And a lot of men struggle when they retire.
1: Yes.
2: It's those interactions, those phone calls, meetings stop, and men struggle.
1: We'll come back to your life story in a minute, but I mean, just to follow that through, what advice would you give to, you know, men, whether they've retired or whether, you know, they have a change of job, or even just a guy who works 9 to 5, maybe he's a plumber, maybe he's an electrician, you know, maybe he's a carpenter, whatever it is he does, you know, he builds that world around the role that he plays, right? But that's very different from the role of a father and a husband.
2: Yeah, it is. But as you said, the self-esteem comes from that work.
1: Yeah.
2: The advice I give, and this annoys my wife, but I never use the word retire.
1: Yeah, right.
2: I will keep working, keep trying to give back, keep learning until the day I die.
1: Yeah.
2: In fact, I was on a podcast talking to someone yesterday, and I shared that I'm going through a cancer journey at the moment. Yeah. I would be happy to, from my deathbed, if I'm able to, keep talking and share that experience. So I feel never stop striving to learn, to give back. And sometimes the best thing we can do when we're feeling down is just give back to the community. Go and volunteer for something.
1: Yeah.
2: It's that sense of purpose. Mark Twain quoted, and I love this, the two most important days in your life are the day you're born and then the day you work out why.
1: Yeah, that's right.
2: And for me, my why is giving back to the community, sure. And that's what I'll continue to do.
1: It's interesting, there's no reference to retirement in the Bible.
2: No.
1: It's just interesting in itself. We're going to take a short break, and then we're going to come back and talk more about Ian and his life and some of the things that he's achieved, and he's done some amazing things. So we'll be back shortly.
0: You're listening to Momentum, a show that helps men succeed in life. Find out more at MomentumAustralia.org.
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0: childhood, you know, the fact that, wrong things were said to him, he was treated badly, and that affected his self-esteem, it affected his identity, and affected, all parts of his life. And so, Ian, tell us what happened when you left school.
1: At that time, there was relatively high unemployment, so I took a labouring job Melbourne. So I was digging ditches and putting in air conditioning, getting up into roofs in Melbourne in 40 degree heats, with no shirt on, in lining glass insulation, and you go to rub and then you bleed.
0: Of course, yeah.
1: Ultimately, I took a job with Telstra, and I thought, well, this would be a good temporary job until
0: you found what you really want to do.
1: Yeah. And so I stayed with it for 22 years. I guess at the same time, I wanted it to be successful. And I failed my HSC, but I went from Ducks at primary school and just, again, the peer pressure. One studied. I did no study at all. Failed the exam. So I started other businesses on the side. I started selling tennis balls. I used to import squash rackets, which I sold around Australia.
0: Oh, wow.
1: Tennis rackets.
0: Where do you think you got that entrepreneurial spirit from? Where did that come from?
1: I never thought about that before. I think it was, it was the desire to succeed. I guess, B, a perception that I could never financially succeed working for someone else. It had to be my own business.
0: Yeah.
1: And back then, I said I was playing sport 7 days a week.
0: Wow.
1: And so, okay, how do I monetize this? So, so we'd start off, I was playing tennis, I was playing A grade and state grade squash. So, it's those sorts of things. And then I got married 42 years ago and we bought a milk bar. So I had the milk bar, I'd open in the mornings, go to Telstra. And then shut the milk bar when I got back from work and work Saturdays and Sundays. So, it was a life focused on trying to, I guess, provide for my family, my wife and my family. I wanted to impress my father-in-law, who was a self-made Italian flower grower. And so that's where it all it stemmed from. And ultimately, even though I'm unqualified professionally in anything, I managed to work my way to well-paid positions in Telstra, then with other utilities, and able to be relatively comfortable in life, which then led to a life-changing moment.
0: So we'll come to the life-changing moment in a minute, but tell me, you had a dairy, right? And you were working with Telstra. Your work-life balance must have been shot at that stage.
1: You could argue it still is. I often get asked, what's the secret to a good work-life balance? And I don't know. My family would say sometimes unkindly I haven't got it right now.
0: How your life then unfolded, and you had a major event in your life. Let's talk about that.
1: So I managed to work my way to well-paid senior IT management positions.
0: Yeah.
1: And in 2013, I started to increasingly think there's more to life than just making money and delivering software changes.
0: Yes.
1: And on the 10th of September 2013, I got off the train in Asquith, Sydney, where I live, to go to work. I continued to read a book that my youngest daughter had given me.
0: Yeah.
1: And what I read that morning transformed the thinking for the rest of my life.
0: Wow. We better get an understanding of what that was.
1: Okay. Well, I mentioned that I've been meditating, even praying. Where do I go from here? I've never read this book again, but it's Sun Stand Still, and it's by Steve Furtick, American pastor.
0: Yeah.
1: It's just the words that resonated. And so I shared what I've been thinking. And then Steve went on to say this, which I read on this day. So why is it that so many believers default on their potential to see God do the impossible in their lives? I think a lot of Christians feel they should leave the big stuff to the religious pros and celebrity pastors. And then this is the next bit that really hit home. They feel like they're doing their part as long as they live decent lives. Tick for me.
0: Yeah.
1: Stay out of trouble. Tick. Pay taxes. Tick. Have babies. Tick. Make a living. Tick. Buy a boat. Even at a boat, tick. And then he said, hit age 59 and a half, collect retirement, die.

0: So it struck home. I was born on the 10th of March, 1954.
1: Yeah.
0: I was 59 and a half the day I read this.
1: Wow.
0: Now, queried later, do Americans retire at 59 and a half? No one had ever heard that. That was the first in a string of events that led me to believe that this is the purpose for my life going forward. In May 2014, I quit paid work. So I've been a full-time volunteer for the last, whatever that is, 12, coming up to 13 years.
1: Yeah.
0: And it's been the most fulfilling time. I've learned so much. I've grown. To be crude, I've gone from a judgmental jerk with my Christian faith to a faith that's based on love. And that, forget the judgment.
1: Yeah. I mean, that's fantastic. It's so easy for us to be judgmental. It's so easy for us to think, oh, that person hasn't got their act together. I've really got it nailed. and we both know that that's not true, right? We've all got stuff to learn, and in different areas of our lives, we need support and we need help. And you know, to guys who are out in the radio land or listening to this on a podcast, guys, think about your life. Think about, it's a real great lesson to learn, you know, that there's so much more, you know, and you look at, you know, any church and you take anybody in that church, their life needs to be fulfilled. They need to answer the calling of God on their life. And, you know, that's not just going to church on Sunday. That is actively being involved in helping people, supporting people you don't even know. It could be walking down the street and hand somebody $20. That $20 could change their life. It could be anything like that. And it's amazing that you have lived your life in that way. And the next year we're going to talk about how you do that. So, but tell me the sort of ventures you get into once you retire. What are the things you did?
0: Well, within 2 or 3 days, I met a woman at McDonald's. Never met her before. My wife knew her. And she was the scripture teacher of the daughter who gave me that Steve Furtick book.
1: Is that right? There you
0: go. So I went over and said hello. And then this woman just exuded goodness and love, and she shared that she and her husband were running this program to support young mums. They put on a brunch and they would just show them love and support them, and they couldn't keep up with demand.
1: Right.
0: So they were at the point of turning young girls, usually young unmarried girls.
1: Yes.
0: And I said, look, I've just had this message to do, so I don't know what it is yet.
1: Yeah.
0: And so we arranged to chat later. And my wife and I funded that young mums group for several years to run on an additional day. That young mums group is still running. The second thing this woman suggested was become a mentor, life mentor of kids in schools. So my wife and I did the RAISE, R-A-I-S-E training program.
1: Yeah.
0: And I started mentoring young high school guys across multiple schools throughout Sydney. I learned so much from these young guys, and it was my own lived experience. I was able to share and relate.
1: Yes.
0: And ultimately that led to starting mentoring men.
1: Yeah.
0: The trigger for that, I was mentoring a young guy at one of the Sydney schools. He shared with me that his father had suicided.
1: Right.
0: His mum was an addict who was in and out of rehab.
1: Wow.
0: He was living with his grandparents, which he hated.
1: Wow.
0: And then he just turned and he looked me in the eyes and he started crying. And he said, Ian, help me.
1: Yeah. Wow.
0: Now, what can you do?
1: Yeah.
0: And I debriefed with a program counselor looking for advice so that RAISE provided a counselor to them. And she surprised me. She said, Ian, are you okay? And I just started crying myself over that.
1: Yeah.
0: It took a couple of months and I realized I wanted to have a life mentor just like I'd been to all these tens of kids.
1: Yes.
0: And that motivated me to start mentoring men, and which is my first not-for-profit. And it's something around what you shared before about guys in church and going through difficulties. And as part of the mentor training workshop, on the second day, we ran a talking circle. Now, I didn't develop the course. It was done by a mate of mine. And I thought, oh, I don't want to do this. I don't want to share what's going on with my life. And fortunately, I wasn't the first one. And they had this object that was passed around. And the rules were, share what you're feeling. You can pass if you want to. No one comments, no one interrupts. You just say what's going on in your life.
1: Yeah.
0: And the first guy was he was actually an elder from our church.
1: Mm.
0: And he said, I miss my dad.
1: Wow.
0: And he started talking about his dad passing away and the impact that had on him.
1: Yeah, yeah.
0: And then others, my mum gambled away our house.
1: Yeah.
0: I can't get access to my kids.
1: Yeah.
0: And so there's tears, and by the time it got to me, I had no trouble sharing what was going on emotionally for me at that point. And like, I spent over 40 years in the corporate environment, and so many of us, but particularly men, put on this facade.
1: That's true.
0: Everything's okay. And you think that for the vast majority, I want to tell you that's not true.
1: No.
0: The vast majority of people have got some real challenges going on in their life.
1: Yes.
0: And there's huge power in vulnerability when you can openly share that. No, you're not being judged. No, it's confidential.
1: Yes.
0: And just to have someone, and it's part of the power is actually speaking and knowing you're being truly listened to and heard.
1: Yeah.
0: So I've gone from being that guy with the facade on and learning the power of vulnerability, you know, what?
1: Yes.
0: So the message to any man, you know, you mentioned men in the church, but I say any man, if they could hear what I'm saying there, find that person, find that confident, find that right person that you can be open to, who's just going to hear you, listen to you, that can change your life.
1: That's so amazing, because that's exactly the message that we give out in Momentum.
0: Okay.
1: Guys, get yourself into a group with other men where you can be vulnerable, you can be open and honest about your world, but also find somebody who can come alongside you. And best to find that person when you're not in trouble, because you'll not be able to find that person when you are in trouble. Mentally, you won't be able to do that. And so, amazing. Thank you for that, Ian. We have come to the end of our time on this show. We're going to come back next week, I think I say, maybe in a couple of weeks' time, and we're going to talk about the rest of his life and what he does with Mentoring Men and some other things he's involved with. So we will be back with Ian in a few weeks. Thank you, Ian.
0: Thanks, Des. Great chatting to you.
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1: I want to know if you could change jobs for 24 hours.
0: Mm-hmm.
1: And you know what? Be fairly proficient at it. For me, lawyer. Why are you both laughing and looking at each other? Look, I object.
0: Yes.
1: Withheld.
0: Is this in front of a jury
1: 100%.
0: Or just a judge?
1: No.
0: Jury.
1: I work best in front of a crowd.
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1: A great verse from Numbers 6, 25 and 26. I pray that the Lord will bless you and protect you, that he will show you mercy and kindness. May the Lord be good to you and give you peace. And that's a verse that we are going to dive into once again a little later this evening.
0: Sunshine, wholeheartedly connected.

Sean McDonald, Free here at Sunshine. Vance Joy in there and some Clean Bandit kicking off the hour featuring Sean Paul as well. I haven't heard anything from him for a while. It is Sunday night. It's the late night with Lockie. Thank you for joining me. Hope you are well. You're feeling ready to go for this next week. I'm praying that it's a truly blessed one. And that is something we're going to talk about, actually. A prayer, a blessing a little bit later on from our life words at the top of the hour. It's such a good one. Can't wait to get back into that. What else is coming up from stuff from the calendar? In fact, we're going to jump in there in just a moment after a track from Evermore and check out a community event happening in Wellard on a regular basis. We're going to do that a couple of times throughout the course of the night, actually. And I'm going to tell you about Sunshine's big fill-up happening in just a few hours' time, in actual fact. A chance to win some free fuel. What a time to do that, too. Stick around for that and more right here on The Late Night with Lockie.

0: It's happening in Perth. 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
1: Well, this one takes place in Wellard at regular times throughout the year. 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
7: It is the late night with Lockie here at Sunshine on your Sunday evening. Hope it's going well for you. We're going to dive into a 5-song set right about now with some Atomic Kitten, Sam Sparrow, John Legend, the B-52s and some Brandon Heath to kick us off. You are highly favoured.

Sam Sparrow, happiness here at Sunshine. Some John Legend, the B-52s, Roaming, and Brandon Heath kicking off our five-song set for the hour. We have got one more to go. It's the Late Night with Lockie, just stopping in to say g'day. And when we wrap up after Atomic Kitten, we are going to come back and jump into our life words from the top of the hour. I want to encourage you with this into this next week.

0: rolling out of the back of another five song set here at Sunshine in the back end of your Sunday. It's Lockie keeping you company. Thank you for joining me today. Hope you are going well. Looking ahead to a brand new week with some joy and some positivity, some hope. Hey, I'm going to give you some words that we read at the top of the hour, and I said we'd come back and take a second look because it's so powerful. Numbers 6:25 and 26. I pray that the Lord will bless you and protect you, that he will show you mercy and kindness. May the Lord be good to you and give you peace. Now that is a priestly blessing, but it's an awesome prayer. And you know what? I reckon this is something that if you have a faith, you could pray over any person in your life, your friends, your relatives, your loved ones, your neighbors, your work colleagues, the people you meet in the street, in the shopping centers. Imagine praying this prayer for everyone. It certainly wouldn't do any harm. But imagine praying this prayer for your enemies, those who hate you, those who persecute you, those who want to do harm by you. This is an incredible thing to think about. And it's just something that recently has occurred to me. You know, we are told to pray for our enemies. But when I read this prayer, I think, is this the prayer that I want to pray for my enemies? You know, at a human level, no, I don't. I don't want to pray blessing on them. I just want to pray that God would fix them and sort them out, maybe, you know, judge them somehow. But then I realize, you know what? I've been forgiven a whole lot as well. I wouldn't want to be judged fairly by God because he has shown me mercy. He has blessed me. He has given me kindness and he has given me peace as well. And I reckon it's because people prayed for me. And maybe, just maybe they prayed this prayer for me. So I want this prayer to be a prayer that I'm praying for you right now, but also something that you would consider praying for, not just the people that you love, but perhaps the people that are a little harder to love. Numbers 6:25 and 26. I pray that the Lord will bless you and protect you and that he will show you mercy and kindness. May the Lord be good to you and give you peace.
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There certainly will be a day. That's Jeremy Camp here at Sunshine as we cruise through the late night with Lockie on your Sunday evening. Hope it's going well for you. Top of the hour just around the corner, a track from Tina Arena to wrap up this one, and then we'll get back into it with some life words and a bit of encouragement from those words.

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1: Romans 8:28, our life words this hour. And we know that all things work together for the good of those who love God and are called according to his purpose for them. And that's a passage that we're going to dive into a little later this hour.
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Melbourne home. That's Christine Arnoux here at Sunshine. And Daft Punk, one more time, kicking off the hour right here on the Late Night with Lockie. Thank you for joining me this evening. Hope you are going well. Lots to talk about, but we are going to keep the music going right now with Phil Collins. I want to jump into a event from the Sunshine calendar that focuses on art. Do you like mosaics? Have you ever tried it? Well, there's a workshop coming up, so let me tell you about that straight after Phil Collins.

0: 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It's in the Sunshine Calendar.
1: This one coming up on Saturday, June the 6th. 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
6: Yes, jump on board at the website. So many good things happening right now. I'm going to tell you about another one in just a couple of tracks' time. As we jump into our five-song set this evening, it is The Late Night with Lockie. In Excess, Empire of the Sun, No Doubt, Aaron Gillespie, and Compliments of Gus. What a cracking set this is.

0: Hi family, it's Pete Roberts here from Encounter Church. You know, sometimes we can get characterised as being a person that's positive or a person that's negative. Maybe you've heard the phrase, are you a glass half full or a glass half empty? You know, that's a simplified way down of saying, are you looking for positives or are you always dwelling on the negatives? But you know, life actually requires us to understand that there are positives and there are negatives. The Bible tells us that we can find thankfulness in all things, that we'll be thankful in everything. There's always something to be thankful for. But disappointment is not the antonym of thankfulness. In fact, sometimes we have to share our disappointment to actually allow room for thankfulness to grow. We see this in the Psalms. David, who was a man after God's own heart, he starts often in his Psalms by writing about the things that have gone wrong. Things haven't gone right. He wants this for his enemies. He's unhappy. But somewhere in the midst of dispelling his disappointment with what's been going on, he's reminded that God is bigger, that God is someone who is sovereign, who's almighty, who's all gracious, who's all merciful. And all of a sudden, he starts to change from dispelling disappointment to coming towards thankfulness. It's that thankfulness that allows our heart to lift up and to look up rather than to be dwelt and stuck in the problems. You know, problems are going to be with us always. If you've got a family, you'd know that sometimes you can plan the most beautiful trip out. You're just about to go everywhere, and right at the last moment, as you're about to walk out the door, you're running late, someone needs to go to the toilet. You know, that can really derail the whole trip. And sometimes at the end of the day, that's what we remember. We were late because so-and-so had to go to the toilet, and we forget that actually that was a great trip and we had a great time. But ignoring the process of dispelling disappointment is actually about denial. And denial leads us to another issue. And so we need to dispel our disappointment, then that allows us to go to thankfulness. Thankfulness is the space where our attitude is lifted up and we're able to think about the good things in our life. Family, I hope that's been a word in season, and I look forward to speaking to you soon.
1: If you enjoyed this message from Pete Roberts, check out EncounterChurchPerth.org.au.

on a Dream. That's Empire of the Sun here at Sunshine. Aaron Gillespie, some No Doubt, and compliments of Gus kicking off our five-song set. It is the late night with Lockie. Thank you for joining me tonight. Hope you are well and feeling prepared for this new week that is coming. We are going to wrap up this set right now with a cracker from INXS, and then we're going to take a quick break, got a track from Olivia Dean, and we'll dive then into our life words from the top of the hour. I reckon it's worth sticking around for, but there is also still plenty more, including some stuff from the calendar right here on The Late Night with Lockie.

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That is Olivia Dean here at Sunshine, cruising through the back of your Sunday. It is lucky keeping your company. Thank you for joining me today. And as mentioned, we're going to take a quick look at our life words. Romans 8:28. I'm going to give like 90 seconds on my timer to get through this because there's so much I don't want to get carried away. I want to focus on two things. The first thing, and we know that God causes everything to work together for the good of those who love God and are called according to his purpose. Now, this is Paul speaking, saying, you know what? It doesn't matter what you're going through. If it's tough, if it's great, if it's high, if it's low, God's going to use it all as long as you are living according to the purpose he's called you to. You know, focus on the things that he has actually planned for you, and all the tough stuff kind of fades in comparison. And this is coming from the bloke who in Corinthians is saying, you know what, bring on more trials, bring on more trouble, bring on more pain and suffering so that God's glory can be revealed. I mean, that's a whole other level. I've never asked God for more trouble, more pain, more suffering, because I want to live a comfortable life, don't we all? But when you realize actually living a comfortable life is not what we're here for, we're here and we are called according to a purpose that God has created within us. When we start living out of that, it takes away the need for comfort. It takes away the need for an easy existence. And then when you start to find you're going through tough moments, tough stuff, hills, valleys, mountaintops, whatever the case may be, you can actually live out of that purpose and realize that, you know what, God's doing something spectacular in this time. I might not see it right now. I might not see it next week or even in this lifetime, but I know in God's infinite, eternal plan, he's using every single moment, every single battle and every single victory for his purposes. And he's going to reveal those in some way, in some shape, in his time to come. Not in my time, not in my schedule or on my agenda, but in his plan. And I can trust that. And I'll tell you, as someone that has experienced a little bit of that, when you live out of that, you don't actually need the victory right here and now, because you live in the hope that that victory is coming. And that is more satisfying than anything that this world could ever offer. And that's way over my 90 seconds. I want to encourage you with that verse, Romans 8:28. We know that God causes everything to work together for the good of those who love God and are called according to his purpose. Do you love God? And do you know what your purpose is?

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5: 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Sunshine's Crew of the Week is happening. 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Heart for the Homeless is happening through May. We would love you to partner with us as we partner with St. Bart's, St. Pat's and Uniting WA in showing our heart for the homeless. And the big one happening next week, very soon, in fact, just a few hours' time, is Sunshine's Big Fill-Up. Make sure you are listening at 7:20 during breakfast. Leah and Dan are going to give you a code word, and that code word could see you win one of 10 fuel vouchers every single day. $100 fuel vouchers, 10 times a day, 5 days next week. Worth tuning in for that alone right here at Sunshine. In the meantime, have yourself a blessed and wonderful evening. Much love to you. Stay safe and remember, you are loved more than you will ever know by the one who created you with a plan and a purpose. God bless you. I will catch you tomorrow from midday.

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5: We all have fears in our life. Well, I'm not talking about phobia, as it's something to do with cockroaches, darkness, or seeing a dentist. The Soul Care series by Walt Raymer, he said, is often because of fear that we've failed to follow God where He leads. The fears I'm talking about is fear of uncertainty, fear of failures, and fear of making God-trusting decisions. Because of fear, we miss our destiny. Because of fears, we miss God's blessings. There's a well-known story in the Bible. The Israelites, they fled Egypt under the protection of God after years of slavery. Now they are near the promised land, and they were serious about it. That's why they sent people in to do some risk assessment, to do some investigation. All the spies came back and say, the land is fertile, flowing with milk and honey. And all of them come up with a report, there are giants living there. 10 spies gave a doom report. 2 spies confirmed the giants, but they keep their eyes on God's promise and they want to go in. On the same night, they grumbled. Why is the Lord bringing us to this land only to let us fall by the sword? Our wives and our children will be taken as plunder. Wouldn't it be better for us to go back to Egypt? Numbers chapter 14. What were the fear-based behaviors here? Well, because of fear, they spread more fears among themselves rather than hope. Because of fear, they take on more the bad news than the good news. Because of fear, they fail to focus on the promise of God and focus on the size of their enemies. Because of fear, the Israelites want to concede the battle even before it starts. And because of fear, they spend more time to discuss strategy to get out rather than to get in. But as a result of that, God sent them back to the wilderness for another 40 years until the whole generation got wiped out. Because of fears, they missed their destiny. They missed God's blessing. Overcoming fears always involves action. Exploring the situation, doing your own risk assessment is not a problem. But it becomes a problem if you put your trust in the outcome of your own evaluation rather than God. We tend to rely on ourselves, not God, and put too much weight on our own evaluation of the situation rather than God's promises. It happens in our world all the time. You research on the internet, find out how ill you are, and you're so convinced you don't bother to pray. Or you only pray with little faith. The Israelites, they missed the land they have been longing for, the blessing they have been waiting for, because they were more convinced by the human report from the spies rather than God's promises. 2 spies, Caleb and Joshua, they said, do not be afraid of the people of the land, because we will beat them. Their protection is gone, but the Lord is with us. Do not be afraid of them. The same report, some choose to flee, some choose to fight. To overcome fear, you need to have the right belief, stand up for it, and faith in God's promises. you will have the strength to overcome fear rather than being overcome by it. If you trust in God.
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1: I fell in love with Adam Lambert. 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And I did not have a dream about me dating him.
2: Yeah,
1: by the way.
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1: And no, not a real throwback for me. I don't know why. I just really liked his music and his look.
2: Yeah.
1: I have no idea. 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So I made my friend down the road dye my hair black. 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She's like, no. But you're closer.
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4: Hi, my name is Nate from Lift Church. I've got a son who was placed with us through adoption when he was 4 months old. It was an amazing journey, and I would love to share it with you one day if you're interested. But as we journeyed through the adoption process, we got to one of the final hurdles, which was the legal application for adoption. We FaceTimed our lawyer who was explaining this process to us, and we got to a really important point. The lawyer explained that by going through this process, our son's inheritance line would shift from his birth mum to ours. Effectively, Sam would have no claim whatsoever or inheritance from his birth family. This adoption process severs that. And instead, he would come under our family inheritance line. And on hearing that, I, as a pastor, immediately thought, well, that'll preach. But more significantly, I recognized that the Bible tells us that through Jesus's work on the cross, we are adopted into God's family. The Bible uses the picture of adoption, and I believe that one of the pictures of that is that we are no longer under the inheritance line of sin and death. We don't need to live under those consequences. We don't need to live under the weight of that, but rather under the inheritance line of God, of His grace and His wondrous love. What an incredible promise we have here.
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0: This is Dr. Bruce Robinson from the Fathering Project. A lot of dads have to go away from time to time for their work, and it can be quite difficult being away, but just as difficult coming home. And I know this is a problem with a lot of people who travel. So at the Fathering Project, we've got a few tips. The first tip is stay in touch with the kids when you're away. Secondly, tell the kids why you're away. It works much better if the kids know why you're not there. Thirdly, know what's happening in the kids' lives. Now, a really important point. When you come home from being away, don't suddenly expect to rule the roost. They've learnt to do without you. Chill for a few days and just let it happen all around you. That's one of the most difficult times. And finally, try to make up for the time you've been away. I remember Kim Beazley said that he was such a busy politician, but the teachers at his daughter's school said he was there more often than any other dad who hadn't been away because he made an effort when he came back. If you'd like more information, ideas, or tips on this subject, just Google The Fathering Project.
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5: Hi, Andrew Bailey from Renew Church. I don't think any of us is a stranger to forgiveness, either the need to be forgiven or the need to forgive. You know, the need to forgive, as Jesus tells us, extends well beyond those who ask for our forgiveness. We are commanded to go as far as forgiving our enemies, whom I presume would rarely want to ask for our forgiveness. Of course, our experience of those who are truly enemies is that we do not want to forgive them. We don't trust them. The wound's been too deep, or their offense is not against us, but against someone we love. The reasons we find it hard to forgive our enemies are endless. But the commandment remains, not as counsel in how to live a healthier, happier life, but with a reminder that we will only find forgiveness if we forgive. Forgiveness is not optional. It's a fundamental spiritual action which we must learn to use as though our salvation depended on it. Because it does. Grace is the foundation of forgiveness. We pray for forgiveness to enter our

0: heart. 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You don't start fasting by not eating for 40 days. You don't start prayer with an effort to pray continually for 24 hours. Doing that would either crush you with the difficulty of it or crush you with your success. But whatever you do, make a start on living a life of forgiveness. Firstly, start by trying to form the habit of forgiveness in the smallest things, you know, with a child or in traffic, the little irritations. 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Secondly, cultivate in your heart the understanding that all human beings are broken and victims of a fallen world. 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And thirdly, make a life confession regularly, being careful to name as many resentments as you can remember. Forgiveness is the gradual cultivation of mercy in our hearts. Let it become a habit of grace.
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1: Some stories may not be suitable for little ears.
2: Good morning, I'm Courtney Thornton. The Albanese government has taken a hit in two new opinion polls after it broke a series of election promises in its latest budget. Michael Packie has more.
3: Labor's decision to take the axe to capital gains and negative gearing has seen its voter support drop. The news poll shows most Australians, including younger people, believe the budget will be bad for the economy and make them worse off. A separate Resolve survey shows people are angry at the broken election promises, but are not rejecting the tax changes outright. Both opinion polls show Labor's primary vote is static at around 30%. One Nation is second and the Coalition third. Resolve has opposition leader Angus Taylor as preferred Prime Minister over Anthony Albanese, while News Poll has Mr. Albanese in front.
2: A coalition of health organisations is calling on the federal government to hold firm on anti-smoking measures. The group says tobacco companies are trying to use concerns about the illicit trade to get taxes and restrictions relaxed. Cancer Council Australia Chief Executive Jacinda Redden says the rules and regulations work and should stay in place.
4: Even if the tobacco excise was reduced entirely, illicit tobacco would still be cheaper. So we want to see that excise remain in place. And we want to see greater measures around enforcement and licensing and regulation.
2: A public health expert warns the Ebola outbreak in the Democratic Republic of Congo is likely spreading faster than what's been detected. There have already been nearly 250 cases and 80 deaths reported in the outbreak, which the World Health Organization has declared a public health emergency of international concern. Epidemiologist Eric Fiegel-Ding says the lack of healthcare infrastructure in the region is increasing the risk of spread.
5: The process of vaccine testing is not enough for the initial containment. Containment is, unfortunately, we've already lost containment in the region. And that's where WHO is raising public health emergency international concern.
2: The World Cup of Cybersecurity is being held on the Gold Coast this week. Teams of hackers will play out simulated cybersecurity threats in a pseudo esports arena. Two young hackers from the University of Queensland are part of Team Oceania, and one of them, Rowan Van Klinken, says they're feeling pretty good going into the competition.
6: 2 years ago, we got third place, and then last year, we got fourth place. We're hoping to be able to beat the USA again. We're always next to them on the leaderboard. Might help having a bit of a home ground advantage, less jet lag.
2: In sport, Harley Reid has turned in a stunning performance at Perth Stadium, inspiring West Coast to a come-from-behind 17-point win over the Giants. Eagles coach Andrew McWalter says the 21-year-old's career-best 33 disposals, 12 inside 50s and 2 critical goals show his potential.
7: The sky's the limit for this young man, and he was exceptional tonight. First half, just really powerful. Loved his game. Love how emotionally invested he is in the game and his teammates and what he's trying to do, and clearly he's a barometer for us.
2: Meantime, Fremantle cemented second spot with a clinical 43-point win against Essendon at the MCG. To soccer, and plenty of drama again overnight in the EPL, with Leeds leaving it until the 96th minute to win against Brighton.
8: Will Van Hecker's back pass, Calvert-Lewin is there! Dominic Calvert-Lewin surely wins the game for Leeds United!
2: Manchester United had a 3-2 win over Nottingham Forest, while Newcastle took care of West Ham 3-1, leaving the Hammers in the relegation zone. With the details next.
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10: Weather across Perth today is looking like 23 degrees and a little bit of cloud. It's going to be 9 overnight, 25 tomorrow for Tuesday, up to 26 on Wednesday. A bit more cloud is back, 24 for Thursday, and then a 21 degree Friday.
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11: Reading from the Book of Psalms, chapter 98, verse 4. 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
9: If it's morning, it's Sunshine's Leah and Dan.
11: Good morning.
10: Hey, everybody. It's 6:05 on a Monday morning.
11: Welcome to a brand new week.
10: Mate, it feels like a brand new week of possibilities, I'll tell
11: it
10: you that
11: sure
10: much.
11: It sure is. It's a massive week. In fact, the big fill-up, Sunshine's big fill-up is kicking off today.
10: It has begun. If you're a social media person with us, you would already know.
13: And by that, you follow us on
10: social media. I mean, you follow us on social media. You already might even know the today's code word.
13: You'll need it because we're giving away $1,000 worth of fuel just today.
10: Just today.
13: Yes, $5,000 over this week. And you'll have a chance to win all across today. So during breakfast, mornings, later in the afternoon and drive.
10: Yes.
13: But we will be dropping our code word. If you want a clue for that, you can head to our socials.
10: Yes, you can.
13: But that will be
10: It's a visual clue.
13: It is.
10: It's fun.
13: It's a bit of a puzzle.
10: Yeah, you go, oh, what's that? I know what it is. I got it straight away.
13: Immediately?
10: Yeah, immediately. And we're going to do that at 7:20.
13: Code word will be dropping around 7:20. You probably want to tune in well before then.
10: That's all we're going to tell you.
13: Not to miss it.
10: Stay. Just don't go anywhere.
13: Stick around. It's going to be fantastic.
10: What else do you want? We're going to get into a little forward weekend after a little Michelle Branch with All You Wanted. You're on Sunshine with Lear and Dan for breakfast.

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2: Good morning, Sunshine family. No incidents to report at the moment. Some good news for your morning and drive to work. The southbound run on the Mitchell Freeway, though, is slow at Burns Beach Road. The Whitford Avenue as well to Warwick Road and Reed Highway Merge Point. If you're heading on the Kwinana Freeway and northbound, it's busy around Ankitel Road to Raleigh Road, but slowing the rest of the way into the city. No delays on the Graham Farmer Freeway. The North Bridge Tunnel looking good. Patterson Road northbound at Mandra Road in Kwinana Beach is busy this morning as well. Drive safely. That's the latest from Main Road.
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10: This is Sunshine with Leah and Dan.
0: It is. It's Monday morning, and that means that it was the weekend just before.
11: Sure was.
0: And I want to hear all. About your weekend, Leah. But I only want to hear it in four words.
11: Okay. All right.
0: No more.
11: Okay. Fine. Four words.
0: Okay.
11: Walk.
0: Yeah.
11: Dogs.
0: Nice.
11: Bells.
0: Yo.
11: Ascension.
0: Oh wow.
11: Yeah.
0: Okay. Man, there's some words there. Walk. Dogs. Bells. Ascension.
11: Mm-hmm.
0: I think I want to hear about bells.
11: Okay. Well, this happened with on the walk.
0: Okay.
11: With the dogs.
0: With the dog. Oh, so you went on a walk with dogs and
11: I did.
0: There was bells.
11: Now, I'm not a pet person.
0: And did you go up a large hill? Is that what the ascension was?
11: No. That was to do with church.
0: Oh, okay.
11: Ascension right. Sunday.
0: Ah, makes sense.
11: Yeah. No. So the walk, the dogs, and the bells were all interrelated.
0: Oh, okay.
11: So
0: well, then tell me about all of them. Let's go.
11: Well, I went for it's not a whole big story. I went for a long walk. 2 hours, mate.
0: That's a solid walk.
11: 2 hours.
0: Was that your walk on Friday?
11: It was,
0: that's
11: yes.
0: That's a long walk.
11: My friend and I, Bree, good morning, Bree. She's not listening. She's
0: no, she's
11: fully
0: asleep. Yeah, good girl.
11: But we
0: smart,
11: went for a long
0: girl.
11: Walk because we can chat, yes. And she had a couple of dogs that we
0: wow.
11: then took for a walk.
0: How fast a walk?
11: It was brisk.
0: Like a stroll or like a
11: it wasn't a stroll.
0: Speed walk.
11: It was
0: and talked?
11: Yeah.
0: That's
11: man.
0: Impressive.
11: We
0: you
11: talked
0: guys.
11: A lot. It was fantastic.
0: Good aerobic base.
11: And then bells went off. Bells, I'm telling like, you. Like church
0: oh, ding,
11: bells.
0: Ding, ding,
11: yes.
0: Ding,
11: oh my goodness. It was so beautiful. Yeah, we
0: that's
11: both
0: beautiful.
11: Turned around and was like, oh my goodness, they're church bells.
0: Was it like top of the hour?
11: I didn't check my phone. But it was so delightful.
0: I guess that's how you would
11: I was like,
0: know.
11: We need more church bells.
0: We do.
11: Do you know
0: I went
11: think?
0: To a school that had church bells.
11: Did you?
0: Yeah.
11: Every day did they play?
0: Yeah, on the hour.
11: I'm sorry, what? You went to the school every single hour, church bells.
0: Yeah.
11: I'm so jealous. They're delightful.
0: Yeah. It was the best of times. It was the worst of times.
11: It's a thing of beauty.
0: Yeah, it is. It's nice. It's magical. It feels
11: it really was.
0: It feels like, oh, man, this is how that we used to live, you know? Before our phones chimed. you had bells through a church.
11: It was stunning.
0: Or someone just got married. Ding, dong, ding, dong. A beautiful
11: time. Yes.
0: All right, my weekend in four words.
11: Tell
0: Here
11: me.
0: We go. Victory, loss.
11: Oh. it's a real roller coaster there.
0: It's not that heavy. Victory, loss, power, party.
11: Oh, that's fun.
0: They nearly all had
11: power, a power party is cool.
0: But they're two different ones.
11: All right. Tell me about the party.
0: Okay, party. Arch had a birthday party on Sunday afternoon.
11: Yes.
0: I got to drop him off.
11: Yep.
0: And then I sat in the restaurant next to the party and watched the football. It was the best.
11: Oh, that is a good time. That's a good party for you.
0: It was 2.5 hour party. I was like, well, I'm not going to go home. I want to sit here. And I just watched the football in the restaurant.
11: Fantastic.
0: It was so good.
11: Did your team win?
0: In the football?
11: Sure.
0: Yeah, the Eagles won.
11: Oh, great.
0: I was watching the Eagles. So I was like, the Eagles. Okay. Go the Eagles.
11: Yeah, yeah. I did see that. But I mean, I didn't see the game. But
0: the victory also was the Swans winning. So it is what it is. All right, let's hear from you lot. Four words. How was your weekend? We want to know all about it. 0429 985 985. Here's some good weather forecast.

0: 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Connect with the Sunshine Calendar.
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2: What is it?
1: At 10 a.m.
3: Oh, okay.
1: You feeling like a catch-up?
3: Sure.
1: Or a good natter?
3: Yes.
1: Definitely.
3: A natter.
1: Well, Chatty Table meets
3: spilling yarns.
1: That's right. Chatty Table meets at Holy Grounds.
3: Love.
1: Welcoming people of all ages and backgrounds.
3: Heck of a cafe name.
1: Holy Grounds.
3: Heck of a cafe.
1: It is cool too. Have you been there?
3: No, but it's just a smart name.
1: Yes.
3: So many layers.
1: Yes, indeed.
3: Good puns.
1: Well, this is for everybody. Everyone is welcome to connect, chat, and enjoy some friendly company. Chatty Table is all about simple, positive interactions that brighten someone's day, embodying the true spirit of Aussie mateship. We love that. No RSVP needed. No. Of course, you can just head along. It's completely free to get in. Of course, it's a cafe. You might need to pay for your coffee.
3: I would say you do.
1: You might need to.
3: I would say coffee is encouraged.
1: Yes.
3: Or maybe like a mocha.
1: Or a tea.
3: Yeah. I have an issue with paying for tea in cafes.
1: You do?
3: I think it's one of the world's greatest money-making schemes.
1: Why?
3: Because
1: it's just
3: price.
1: A bag?
3: It's just a tea bag, bro.
1: What happens if it's leaves?
3: More okay.
1: Yeah.
3: But
1: I think
3: still,
1: it should always be served in a teapot, personally.
3: Agree. You should never
1: if you're paying
3: be getting
1: for it.
3: A cup of tea.
1: Yeah, I want leaves.
3: Get out of here.
1: And a good strainer. Okay, so this one's happening behind St. George's Cathedral at Holy Grounds. Get around it. 10 a.m. today.
3: How
1: and
3: good.
1: You can head to our website if you would like further information at sunshine.com.au.
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6: It's Sunshine's Leah and Dan.
7: Yeah, it is. It's Monday morning. We were asking about your weekends because we like to break things down in a four-word weekend because there's no time for the rest of those words, you know?
8: Well, it's just helpful for a complete summary, yeah. And you bang, can bang, press bang. On something if you're more interested.
7: Exactly.
8: We got a text here from Liz in Thornley. She said, my four-word weekend, study.
7: Done. Sure did it. My four-word weekend. Four done.
8: Study. Church.
7: Good.
8: Baking.
7: Great.
8: Sleep.
7: Even better.
8: What a great weekend. I want to know what you baked, Liz.
7: I'd subscribe to that weekend.
8: Mm.
7: Get me on.
8: Maybe
7: that.
8: A scone.
7: Oh, scones.
8: You call them scones?
7: That's being funny.
8: Oh.
7: What was the last time you baked?
8: Oh, goodness me. Too long.
7: I don't think I've ever actually gone, I'm going to bake.
8: No?
7: No.
8: Cookies. Cakes.
7: I love cookies. You can get cookie dough, right, in the roll.
8: Yeah.
7: Chuck it straight in the air fryer. Bam.
8: Really?
7: Little mini cookies.
8: The cookie dough that you get, though, in those rolls tastes better raw.
7: By itself. Yeah. 100%. 100%.
8: You're not meant to use that and actually bake it.
7: That's like toothpaste, you know? You just squeeze it out of the roll.
8: I don't think toothpaste and cookie dough should be put in the same category.
7: That is exactly what all toothpaste.
8: One is delicious and one is for cleaning.
7: That's what
8: very
7: all toothpaste
8: different.
7: Are like
8: I don't
7: now.
8: Want to think about eating toothpaste, man.
7: What if it was cookie dough? Anyway, stick around. Lots more to come here on Breakfast with Leah and Deb.

0: a Sunshine traffic update.
1: Good morning, family. Good news is we are incident free, but there is some congestion on our roads already. The Mitchell Freeway southbound, slow Burns Beach Road, Whitfords Avenue to Warwick Road, and the Reid Highway merge. The northbound run just busy, Anketell Road to Rowley Road. Otherwise, no major delays on the Graham Farmer Freeway or through the Northbridge Tunnel, so please drive safely. That's the latest from Main Roads.
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3: Some stories may not be suitable for little ears.
4: Good morning, I'm Courtney Thornton. The Albanese government has taken a hit in two new opinion polls after it broke a series of election promises in its latest budget. Michael Packey has more.
5: Labor's decision to take the axe to capital gains and negative gearing has seen its voter support drop. The news poll shows most Australians, including younger people, believe the budget will be bad for the economy and make them worse off. A separate Resolve survey shows people are angry at the broken election promises but are not rejecting the tax changes outright. Both opinion polls show Labor's primary vote is static at around 30%. One Nation is second and the Coalition third. Resolve has opposition leader Angus Taylor as preferred Prime Minister over Anthony Albanese, while News poll has Mr. Albanese in front.
4: A coalition of health organisations is calling on the federal government to hold firm on anti-smoking measures. The group says tobacco companies are trying to use concerns about the illicit trade to get taxes and restrictions relaxed. Cancer Council Australia Chief Executive Jacinda Redden says the rules and regulations work and should stay in place.
6: Even if the tobacco excise was reduced entirely, illicit tobacco would still be cheaper. So we want to see that excise remain in place, and we want to see greater measures around enforcement and licensing and regulation.
4: A public health expert warns the Ebola outbreak in the Democratic Republic of Congo is likely spreading faster than what's been detected. There have already been nearly 250 cases and 80 deaths reported in the outbreak, which the World Health Organization has declared a public health emergency of international concern. Epidemiologist Eric Fiegel-Ding says the lack of healthcare infrastructure in the region is increasing the risk of spread.
7: The process of vaccine testing is not enough for the initial containment. The initial containment is, unfortunately, we've already lost containment in the region.

0: region. And that's where WHO is raising public health emergency international concern.
1: The World Cup of Cybersecurity is being held on the Gold Coast this week. Teams of hackers will play out simulated cybersecurity threats in a pseudo esports arena. Two young hackers from the University of Queensland are part of Team Oceania, and one of them, Rowan Van Klinken, says they're feeling pretty good going into the competition.
2: 2 years ago, we got third place, and then last year, we got fourth place. We're hoping to be able to beat the USA again. We're always next to them on the leaderboard. Might help having a bit of a home ground advantage, less jet lag.
1: In sport, Harley Reid has turned in a stunning performance at Perth Stadium, inspiring West Coast to a come-from-behind 17-point win over the Giants. Eagles coach Andrew McWalter says the 21-year-old's career-best 33 disposals, 12 inside 50s and 2 critical goals show his potential.
3: The sky's the limit for this young man, and he was exceptional tonight. First half, just really powerful, loved his game, love how emotionally invested he is in the game and his teammates and what he's trying to do, and clearly he's a barometer for us.
1: Meantime, Fremantle cemented second spot with a clinical 43-point win against Essendon at the MCG. To soccer, and plenty of drama again overnight in the EPL, with Leeds leaving it until the 96th minute to win against Brighton.
4: Roel van Hecker's back pass, Calvert-Lewin is there! Dominic Calvert-Lewin surely wins the game for Leeds United!
1: Manchester United had a 3-2 win over Nottingham Forest, while Newcastle took care of West Ham 3-1, leaving the Hammers in the relegation zone. With the details next.
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8: Weather today, partly cloudy. We're heading towards a top of 23 degrees across the city. Overnight, we're dropping down to a low of 9 degrees. Tomorrow, Tuesday, sunny and 25. Mostly sunny on Wednesday with 26 and down to 24 on Thursday.
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10: A new morning. Right on time. It's Sunshine's Lear.
9: Oi, oi.
8: Good morning.
9: Morning, geezers. It's 18th of May. It's 6:35 in the morning. It is still quite dark.
8: It is very much. Yep. Yeah, sun is still to come up. But welcome to a brand new week, and it's a big week here on Sunshine.
9: Oh my gosh.
8: The big fill-up.
9: It's wild.
8: Is launching today.
9: It's probably the biggest thing we've ever done.
8: I'm so excited for this.
9: I
8: think it is. We're giving away $1,000 worth of fuel just today.
9: In one day.
8: That's right.
9: And then
8: every
9: tomorrow,
8: day this week.
9: And then 1,000 on Wednesday.
8: Mm-hmm.
9: And then another 1,000 on Thursday. And then another 1,000 on Friday.
8: Yes, and
9: crazy.
8: It's so simple to get in with a chance to win. You can enter online already if you like. Sunshine.com.au.
9: Mm-hmm.
8: Or stick around because you're going to have a chance to win later this morning.
9: And if you've been on our socials in the past 12 hours, you would have seen a visual clue.
8: For a code word. So the code word is what you will need in order to enter and to win.
9: Yeah, we'll tell you, we're going to tell you the code word.
8: We will.
9: It's could not make it easier.
8: It will drop around 7:20-ish this morning.
9: Yep.
8: But if you want to get ahead, go to the socials right now.
9: Yes, indeed. I'm going to teach you a word coming up next.
8: Yep,
9: little,
8: word nerd.
9: Word of the day, word of the week. Nerd. Let's go. It's a good one. Here's some Raven Lynae. Love me not.

0: Raven the Nate right there. Love me not. You're on Sunshine with Leah and Dan. Let's learn together. But I'm going to be doing the teaching, okay?
1: So I'm ready to learn.
0: Schools are in session.
2: Hey, have you done today's Wordle?
3: No.
1: All right, so Dan, teach us.
0: I'm going to teach you a word to use this week. Mm-hmm. It's going to make you sound real smart. Now, you know what? This is a word that I look at and I go, I know that word. Mm. But then I go, do I?
1: As in you don't use it?
0: No, I've never used it.
1: Mm.
0: P-A-R-A-G-O-N. It is a noun. It is pronounced paragon.
1: Paragon.
0: Paragon.
1: I don't know if I've heard this word.
0: So, paragon is a formal word that refers to a person or thing that is perfect or excellent in some way and should be considered a model or example to be copied.
1: Interesting.
0: Yes, a paragon. So, for example, this person is depicted as a paragon of virtue.
1: Right. Yeah. It's like Aragon with a PH.
0: Yeah, pretty much. No H. Where'd you put a H?
1: Is it PH?
0: Nah, PA.
1: Oh.
0: PA.
1: Paragon.
0: That would be Farragon. And that's...
1: That's a different character.
0: That's Boromir's brother, nerd. All right. So paragon apparently comes from the old Italian word paragone, which literally means touchstone.
1: Cool.
0: A touchstone is a black stone that was formerly used to judge the purity of gold or silver. The metal was rubbed on the stone and the color of the streak left indicated its quality. So there you go. So that's how you can compare, you know?
1: Wow.
0: So I think you could use paragon as a real like rev up to someone.
1: Yeah, how like, so?
0: Instead of calling someone Big Dog today, call them Paragon.
1: Just Paragon?
0: Yeah.
1: Hey, the Paragon?
0: You're the Paragon today.
1: Yeah, okay.
0: Or like in an email, like, hey, this document you sent through, Janice,
1: yes,
0: is the paragon that all work will be measured against today.
1: Yeah, wow. Well done. Love that.
0: Shout out to you, Janice.
1: Yeah, what about an email sign-off? Paragoning hard.
0: Paragon out of here. I'm already paragon. Full stop, Dan.
1: Yeah, that's fantastic.
0: You could use that or paragon it on. I don't know. Paragon, P-A-R-A-G-O-N. Use it today. It's. I think it's a compliment, personally.
1: Definitely.
0: There you go. Enjoy it. Here's Vanessa Carlton, the paragon of thousands music.

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4: A little sunshine can go a long way. Wholeheartedly connected.
5: It absolutely can. You know what? If you just listen to Sunshine, you got a chance to win so many things this week. So yes, that's going to go a long way, as is having a little game.
6: What's
7: the
6: film? What's a film? Film the what?
8: You can have them, buddy.
5: Woo! All right. Let's play.
7: Let's do it.
5: What is the film? Pretty self-explanatory. What is the film? We go, hey, what's this? And you go, oh, it's that film.
7: That's right. So, Dan, your turn this week. You're going to bring a badly explained movie plot, a synopsis. It's going to be accurate, but maybe a bit cryptic.
5: A little bit cryptic.
7: And you need to get on the text line, 0429 985 985, and tell us what movie Dan is describing.
5: All right, here we go. You know what? The funny thing is, if you change some of the words in this, this could be 12 movies.
7: Yeah. Well, we discovered at with least mine last week, Pride and Prejudice, my synopsis could have been about 5.
5: Yeah.
7: Straight off the bat.
5: Yeah, but I think that's a thing in movies and stories, is like they're like, there's archetypes of stories.
7: They recycle them.
5: Yeah. Yeah, like Romeo and Juliet, blah, blah, blah, Star Wars.
7: Clueless and Emma.
5: This is pretty much the same thing.
7: Okay. So all right, buckle up.
5: Here we go. A fallen lawyer is exiled to the land of ice and children.
7: I got it.
5: Yeah, I could literally just leave it there.
7: I got it on the lawyer part.
5: Wow, look at you. Okay, here we go. I'll continue because I don't think some people know it. Right? He gathers the broken and teaches them geometry and calls it hope. Adults try to crush them with petty disputes around boundaries, and they disagree. They become a mallet-shaped problem no one can solve.
7: Fantastic. Well done. What movie is Dan describing? 0429-985-985. One more time, please, Dan.
5: All right. A fallen lawyer is exiled to the land of ice and children. He gathers the broken and teaches them geometry and calls it hope. Adults try to crush them with petty disputes around boundaries. They become a mallet-shaped problem no one can solve.
7: Okay.
5: What is the film? I am badly explaining.
7: Fallen lawyer, kids, ice.
5: Hey, you're making it too easy. Okay?
7: Am I?
5: Yes, you are.
7: I'm just repeating some of the words you've said.
5: That's enough out of you. Here's some Danny Gokey. Get texting 0429 985 985. What is the film?

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1: Good morning, family. We are incident free at the moment. Just take a look at the freeway. Southbound's quite slow, Whitford Ave to Reed Highway. Northbound busy, Mortimer Road to Rolly Road and South Street to Leach Highway. The Grand Palmer Freeway has no delays. North through Sunnel moving well in both directions. And finally, just a metro hotspot to be mindful of. North Lake Road heading northbound at Billia Drive in Bibra Lake. Drive safely. That's the latest from Main Roads.
2: What's
3: the
2: film? What's a film? Film the what?
4: All right.
3: We're playing What's the Film, Dan. You're bringing today's Ballet's Main Movie Plot. One more time, please.
4: Let me do it for you. A fallen lawyer is exiled to a land of ice and children. He gathers the broken, teaches them geometry, and calls it hope. Adults try to crush them with petty disputes about boundaries, and the ice disagrees. They become a mallard-shaped problem no one can solve.
3: Sorry, I nearly cut you off there.
4: You did.
3: That was great. That was a good one.
4: Yeah.
3: Many people have it correct.
4: Yeah,
3: but
4: good.
3: Some of the options or the suggestions, the guesses.
4: I like it.
3: The Santa Claus by Lachlan in Strathalbyn.
4: Ice and children, makes
3: yes,
4: sense. Well, they're
3: yes.
4: not children, they're elves.
3: Or the movie Hop, which I've not seen. So I'm not
4: okay.
3: sure.
4: Okay.
3: Christine and Piara Waters said Minecraft.
4: Okay. No.
3: Does that have ice?
4: Sure.
3: I'm not sure. Lisa in Ocean Reef. Good morning, Lisa. She said, I have absolutely no idea.
4: Yeah, great. But you're here, Lisa.
3: But Lisa, I love that you're being part of this.
4: That's fun.
3: Jonathan also said, I have no idea, but then he had a guess and he actually got it right.
4: Oh, there it is.
3: We are talking the Mighty Ducks.
4: The Mighty Ducks.
3: Well done
4: the original.
3: To Andrew, first in.
4: Yeah, the first Mighty Ducks. Because then we could talk about D2 and the ridiculousness of that film.
3: Oh, no, I love
4: that. Oh, it's my favorite one.
3: Yes.
4: But you don't go from winning the, you know, District 5.
3: USA.
4: But how do you go from winning District 5, like, local hockey...
3: Pee-wee.
4: ...to then being the Team USA?
3: Gordon Bombay, mate.
4: Joke.
3: That's how.
4: Absolute joke. Absolute joke of a movie, but it's so good. You got to watch it. Producer Courtney hasn't watched any of them, so that's ridiculous.
3: He's missing out.
4: Ha, crazy. Anyway, lots still to come, including so many chances for you to win.
3: Yes.
4: Fuel, caller of the week.
3: Yeah.
4: It doesn't stop. It doesn't stop. All we're doing this morning is giving stuff away. So stick around. You're in with a big old chance. Here's some Genesis, Invisible Touch. You're on Sunshine with Aaron Dan.

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1: Some stories may not be suitable for little ears.
2: Good morning, I'm Courtney Thornton. The Albanese government has taken a big hit in two new opinion polls, taken after handing down its fifth budget. Michael Packer reports.
3: Labor vowed to deliver what it calls a reforming budget, reining in key tax breaks for investors and returning the money saved into an ongoing $250 tax offset for workers, despite using a fair whack of its political capital after last year's thumping election win. Voters are not happy. Those surveyed by a news poll rated the budget as the worst for the economy in more than 30 years, while a separate Resolve survey marked the government down for breaking its promise not to touch capital gains and negative gearing. But both polls still have Labor in front, One Nation a close second, and the Coalition trails in third spot.
2: The US president is warning Iran the clock is ticking amid stalled talks to permanently end the conflict in the Middle East. Donald Trump has taken to social media to warn officials in Tehran they better get moving fast or there won't be anything left of them. Iranian state media reports the US did not make any concrete concessions in response to the latest peace proposal. One of Australia's top former medical advisers is calling for cuts to the tobacco excise tax. Dr. Nick Coatsworth will be giving his submission to a Senate inquiry into the tobacco crisis in Australia today. He says it's a government-wide failure with the emergence of the multi-billion dollar black market controlled by organised crime. Dr. Coatsworth says we need to drive down the smoking prevalence in Australia.
4: This is a difficult position for me to take. I'm not only formerly in public health for COVID, I'm a trained respiratory physician. I see patients with smoking-related lung disease. What I'm worried about is that there may well be an early uptick in smoking prevalence because of the availability of illicit tobacco.
2: The World Health Organization is warning the Ebola outbreak in Central Africa could get much larger after declaring it a public health emergency of international concern. There have been 246 suspected cases of Ebola and at least 80 deaths reported in the Democratic Republic of Congo. It does not meet the criteria of a pandemic, but the agency warns it could potentially be a much larger outbreak than what is being reported. WHO Director General Dr. Tedros Adhanom Ghebreyesus says they're releasing emergency funds to provide immediate support.
5: Priority actions include strengthening disease surveillance, active case finding and contact tracing, infection prevention and control in health facilities, expanding access to safe clinical care, and increasing laboratory testing capacity.
2: In sport, round 10 is complete following three games yesterday. Fremantle underlining its premiership credentials with a 43-point demolition of Essendon. St Kilda cruised past Richmond by 6 goals, while West Coast upset GWS by 17 points at home. Meantime, Scott Pendlebury isn't ruling out playing on next year ahead of his record-breaking game this weekend against West Coast. Eddie Summerfield reports.
6: Scott Pendlebury plays his 433rd game on Saturday in front of a crowd of likely more than 90,000 people. The 38-year-old telling the Herald Sun there's no reason why he can't play on next season. Harley Reid suits up for his 50th game against Pendlebury's Pies. The 21-year-old Eagle having a career-best 33 disposals, inspiring Andrew McWalter's side to a 17-point win over the Giants.
7: The sky's the limit for this young man.
6: And Richmond has contacted the AFL clarifying top-up player rules. The Tigers with 19 players on their injury list after Campbell Gray tweaked his hamstring in a 36-point loss to St Kilda. The club confident it'll have enough players for Friday's Dreamtime clash.
2: Aaron Rye is charging home on track to win his first PGA Championship. The Englishman has opened up a 3-stroke lead through 17. Weather details next.
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9: Weather across Perth today is looking like 23 degrees and a little bit of cloud. The sun is finally up right now. It's going to be 9 overnight, 25 tomorrow for Tuesday. Wednesday up to 26. Hello, head to the beach. 24 for Thursday, a little bit of cloud again. And then Friday, 21.
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10: Reading from Hebrews chapter 10, verses 35 and 36. 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
10: 7:04 Monday. Welcome to a brand new week.
9: Man.
10: A very exciting week too, because it is Sunshine's big fill-up launching
9: the big one
10: today. In fact, in, what's the time? 7:04 In about 20 minutes, less than?
9: 16 minutes.
10: We are going to be dropping our very first code word. The code word for today, which is what you need if you would like to win $100 in fuel.
9: Are you okay with that? Would you like that? If you don't, don't. But I think you do.
10: It's super simple. Yep. So stay listening in. You've got heaps of chances all across today, but in breakfast this morning, 7:20. Yes.
9: And I just want to say, we were actually first with this idea. We beat the government. We beat this some TV station that's also doing it.
10: Yes.
9: We were first, okay?
10: Well, yeah. I mean, Roger Cook is going to deliver $100 to all WA drivers.
9: Whoop-de-doo.
10: But
9: we're doing it today.
10: Yeah, that's right. You got to wait till July 1st.
9: Exactly.
10: And hey, no forms, no digital ID. You just need the code word. That's it.
9: Leah's in. Let's go. All right, we're going to get to some other news first. I got a story about the Logies. What's going on?
10: Oh, I've got a story about a carjacker.
9: Oh.
10: Who couldn't quite handle the driving part, which became an issue.
9: You're a terrible carjacker. No, anyway, good. All right, cause first. Another

0: So Young, right there by The Cause. You're on Sunshine with Leah and Dan. We're going to get to some traffic, see what's heading, what's happening out there on those roads, and then in other news, time is off.
1: A Sunshine traffic update.
2: Good morning, family. We've got a breakdown on the Kwinana Freeway at the northbound exit to Canning Highway in Como. The left emergency lane has been closed by incident response, but traffic is flowing, so please proceed with caution. There's another breakdown on the Mitchell Freeway southbound at Burns Beach Road in Nirribup. That up there is in the left emergency lane, so no major traffic delays, but please drive safely. That's the latest from Main Roads.
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0: All right, let's get into some other news happening around the grounds. Channel 7 reportedly scrambling at the moment because they're looking for a new host for the 2026 TV Week Logie Awards.
7: Oh, okay.
0: Sam Pang had been the host for the past 3 years.
7: Yes.
0: And apparently he was coming back for a fourth year, but rumours have intensified that he's not coming back.
7: Oh, okay.
0: I know. I'm as shocked as you are.
7: So the spot is open.
0: I'm as shocked that people still care about the Logies. But hey, here we are. Because apparently on the front bar that he's on, like the footy panel show,
7: okay,
0: he hinted that it's not looking good, that he'll be back.
7: Oh, right.
0: So that,
7: my
0: look,
7: choice?
0: You
7: or
0: could take
7: know
0: a couple of things from that.
7: Yeah.
0: It's not looking good as in, like, they don't want me to come back.
7: Mm.
0: It's not looking good as in, like, I'm busy. Or, you know what I mean? There's a couple of things there.
7: Yep.
0: But basically, there's a couple of backups being considered.
7: Mm-hmm.
0: Kitty Flanagan. She's a comedian.
7: Yes.
0: Very funny lady.
7: Yeah.
0: Anne Edmonds. I don't know who that is.
7: I'm not sure.
0: Anyway, I'm sure if I saw a picture, I'd be like, oh, yeah, her. Mm. And Larry Emder.
7: Larry. My vote's for Larry.
0: Makes complete sense. But you know what? I want to throw a fourth hat in the ring.
7: Okay.
0: Dan Elliott.
7: Wow, Dan.
0: I would host the snot out of the Logies. I was born to host the Logies.
7: I want your confidence so bad. You would do amazing.
0: I honestly?
7: Yeah.
0: Channel 7?
7: Mm-hmm.
0: Give me a call.
7: Yes. All right.
0: I don't need any prep. I'll do it for free. Just give me a hotel
7: family,
0: and a flight.
7: Get your votes in now.
0: Give me a hotel and a flight to Melbourne and I'll host that thing.
7: Incredible.
0: And you know what? If I get fired, I get fired.
7: Oh.
0: Don't care. Like, you know, Ricky Gervais goes out and, like, just, like, real gets at people?
7: Yeah.
0: I do that, but in a loving way.
7: Yeah, okay. I mean, Ricky's got a different kind of platform, though.
0: Yeah, but he's not coming to the Logies.
7: No.
0: We're not getting Ricky Gervais to come to the Logies.
7: I mean, that would be incredible.
0: You could barely get Sam Pang to hang on. I'm ready.
7: I know you are. This is fantastic.
0: How do we start a campaign to get me to host the Logies?
7: That is a really good question.
0: Just to prove that it doesn't matter.
7: Yes. Okay.
0: Like, we can get a community radio host from Perth to host this thing, guys.
7: Well, I think you need to start filming yourself
0: and then
7: sending it across. I don't know who you send this to.
0: Basically.
7: Who's in charge of the Logies?
0: Seven. I think it's Larry Emder. I think Larry Emder's in charge.
7: Well, you better start DMing him now.
0: I'm in. Okay, family? Let's get behind this campaign. Dan for host of the Logies. It's happening.
7: You are hilarious. Well, in other news, so this story broke over the weekend and came out of Brisbane, my hometown. A man allegedly went on an hours-long carjacking spree.
0: Oh.
7: I know, not good. Across Brisbane suburbs.
0: Is he just bored?
7: he had some ideas. So it seems he was trying to steal cars and he was threatening drivers with a knife. So it was quite serious.
0: Okay.
7: And he attempted to hijack multiple vehicles. Now,
0: okay,
7: police said that it did stretch across several different suburbs before he was finally stopped. But the moment everyone is talking about online is this one woman who actually in real life wants to become a police officer.
0: Oh, okay.
7: And she fought back after he stopped her and tried to steal her car.
0: Wow, it's kind of like me wanting to be the host of the Logies.
7: Wow, yes.
0: She wants
7: still
0: to
7: on
0: be
7: that.
0: A cop. I want to be
7: exactly
0: the host of the Logies.
7: Exactly like that, Dan.
0: Exactly. Same,
7: so
0: same.
7: She's had self-defense training
0: cool.
7: in the past, and so she actually managed to stop him and even disarm the knife.
0: Whoa!
7: Yeah, it was very impressive. But eventually he managed to get into her car.
0: Oh.
7: But he didn't get very far.
0: Oh, no. Keys? Not in there?
7: The keys were still in there, but the car was a manual car.
0: Oh, he's stuffed. He can't drive a manual, can he?
7: No, he couldn't. So he's bunny hopping.
0: Dang.
7: He couldn't get away, and the police got him.
0: I mean, if you're going to be a carjacker, maybe diversify your skill set so you can drive both kinds of cars.
7: Totally.
0: You
7: so
0: know?
7: He was really defeated by the clutch.
0: Really cuts
7: I
0: down
7: mean, I
0: the
7: have
0: options.
7: Been too.
0: I've driven a manual once in my life.
7: Yeah.
0: And it was a race car.
7: You did very well.
0: That's the only time I've driven a manual. Other than that, no, I can't do it.
7: So you don't have...
0: I would not be a good carjacker. I would be very limited.
7: You would be. Yeah,
0: like
7: so
0: this guy.
7: Your license, yes. It's just an automatic license.
0: I guess so.
7: On your driver's license.
0: That's a real Perth thing.
7: No, it's not.
0: Isn't it?
7: No, this is a cross. So you either get an automatic license,
0: yeah,
7: or you get a manual license.
0: What?
7: So I have my manual license, but it's been years since I've driven because I own an automatic.
0: There you go.
7: So my confidence levels.
0: So
7: in
0: you couldn't
7: a,
0: do it.
7: Well, I could. Yeah. Would there be a few bunny hops to start with? Yes. Okay. Would I want to try that in Brisbane where there's hills?
0: Oh, no, you don't want that.
7: I don't want that.
0: You don't want that.
7: Yes, no, yes. But
0: that. And there's carjackers too, so you don't want to do that either.
7: I thought I'd open the phone lines this morning, 9313-0985, super simple, asking, do you have a manual license, mm-hmm, or an automatic license? And if you had to get in a manual today,
0: ooh, okay,
7: how confident are you out of 10?
0: Let's go, 9313-0985. And don't forget, just by getting on the phone, you are in the running to be a caller of the week. Stick around, 9313-0985.
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4: Hey family, it's Morrow here, Mission Director at Sunshine. Since coming back last year, I've been reminded just how many people across our city are connected to what Sunshine stands for, bringing hope into everyday life. Did you know 351,000 people listen to Sunshine each month, and around 40% of them, that's over 140,000 people, aren't connected to a church or faith community? For many, Sunshine is their only ongoing connection to faith and the hope found in Jesus. In a world where so many are feeling the pressure mentally, emotionally, or spiritually, Sunshine continues to be a safe, uplifting voice of hope. So here's my ask. Who in your world needs hope right now? A neighbor, a workmate, a friend doing it tough? Invite them to listen. You don't need all the answers. You can just gently point them to hope. So this week, share a little sunshine.
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8: What could be the one biscuit that is going to accompany my instant coffee? 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
9: Is it like a granita type one?
8: It's not like a easy to eat.
9: Yeah.
8: Is that what you mean?
9: Yeah.
8: No. Oh, it's a shortbread.
9: Oh, yum. That's good.
8: And it's not too sickly sweet where it's like constantly
9: so
8: like...
9: so buttery and...
8: Yeah. Yum. But if it's too good, it'll be whispering to me all the time. Be like, you don't need a coffee to have me. Yes, I do.
9: Stop taunting him, shortbread.
8: I mean. Yeah, I know. A shortbread is the perfect biscuit.
9: I think I have to agree with you.
8: Coffee.
9: Yeah, you're right.
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0: Oh my goodness.
7: Oh yeah, it's time.
0: Oh my goodness.
7: It's time. For the code word drop for today.
0: Don't call yet.
7: No.
0: This is not your cue to call.
7: No.
0: This is the code word.
7: That's right.
0: That's it.
7: So you need this code word. Yep. We will tell you when to call, mm-hmm. and when that comes, then you're going to give us the code word.
0: Yes.
7: And tell us how sunshine fills you up, because we love filling your internal tank, but this week we're taking it a whole other step. We are going to literally fill your fuel tank.
0: Literally, physically, spiritually,
7: ecumenically,
0: all of the ecclesias. Okay, so today's code word, you might already have had a little clue on the socials about what it could be, but today's code word, are you ready?
7: I'm ready.
0: Are you ready, Leah?
7: I'm ready.
0: Courtney, you ready? Everyone's ready. Okay, today's code word is Kings Park.
7: One more time.
0: Kings Park.
7: Okay, that's the code word for today. Yes. All day.
0: Don't call yet. Don't do it.
7: We will let you know when to call.
0: Yeah.
7: But you can keep your text coming and calls as well. We're asking manual license or an auto license.
0: That's
7: which one you got?
0: Here you go. Dua Lipa.

0: leaper right there be the one. We're talking about Manny licenses.
1: Manual or automatic? What do you have? Because a guy in Brisbane, a carjacker, didn't get too far because he tried to carjack a manual car.
0: He couldn't drive.
1: He could not drive.
0: It's a terrible carjacker.
1: Yes, yes.
0: Yeah. It's like a bank robber going, "Oh, I don't do safes." Oh, that's a shame.
1: Not this kind.
0: I don't do that one.
1: No.
0: With the dials, I don't do that one. No. So we're asking you lot out there, manual license, are you a manual driver? Are you an auto driver? Do you still drive a manual? Because I think a lot of people have a manual license.
1: So, yeah, I have a manual license, but I haven't touched one in over a decade. So getting in a manual car, not very confident.
0: No, thank you. So we got Perry on the line. Good morning.
2: Morning.
0: How are you, mate?
2: Good, mate. Good. How is it going?
1: Yeah, we're doing very well. Perry, tell us, do you have a manual or auto license?
2: I have a manual, and I learned on manual.
0: Brilliant.
1: Awesome. Yeah, and you're still driving a manual car?
2: No, I have auto, but very confident anytime I can jump in and start driving manual. He's no ready. Issues with
1: That's
2: that.
1: That's good.
2: I've been driving manual for about 15 years, 17 years.
0: Perry knows.
1: That's a good flex,
0: No
1: Perry.
0: Car is safe. Yeah. Perry the carjacker, going to take any car. Doesn't matter. Perry, thank you so much for calling, Perry. Your call. We've also got Andrew. Good morning, mate.
3: Morning. How's it going?
0: Mate, we're so good. Tell us, I guarantee you drive a manual, and I guarantee you drive it like Vin Diesel.
3: Mate, yeah, guaranteed. Drive a manual. 6-speed manual is the most beautiful thing in the world.
0: Do you think you are better than auto drivers?
3: No, but I definitely have more fun. It was only recently that I started using the third gear.
0: Oh.
3: It was always 1, 2, 4, 6.
0: Oh, wow.
3: Could you go faster?
1: Wow.
3: And the other thing is, I got my motorbike license, and motorbikes are all manuals.
0: So, oh, right.
3: Yeah, but the clutch is on your hand.
0: Oh, that's
3: And then the gear change is on your foot.
1: Oh, gee.
0: I drive an auto, mate. You said so many words that I don't understand.
3: Yeah, look, I reckon if you can drive a manual, you're probably a good drummer. If you're a good drummer, you can probably drive a manual.
1: Wow, I'd never thought about it like that.
0: Yeah. Footwork makes complete sense. Thank you so much for your call, Andrew. And then quick time? We've got time for one more. Jonathan, good morning, mate.
4: Good morning, how are you going?
0: Mate, we're so good. Tell us, Manny or auto?
4: Yeah, so I've got a manual license. I saw a manual last year. Now I have two automatics, but years ago, my parents had a automatic and a manual, and my mum hadn't driven the manual for 3 years.
1: Mm.
4: She had to go somewhere with us kids because dad had the auto. So she gets in the manual, and then she goes through the lattice gate. Sorry, the manual.
0: So she had to get into the manual. Yeah.
4: And she went through the lattice gate with her kids.
0: Oh.
1: Through the gate?
4: Yeah.
1: That's something I do. That's a real move.
0: Jonathan, thank you so much for your call.
1: Hey, we've
0: got to keep moving because, look, the big fill-up is on, guys, okay? So we're not telling you when to call yet.
1: Not yet, but we will let you know very, very soon.
0: Stick around. You're on Sunshine with Leah and Dan.
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1: This is Sunshine with Leah and Dan. A Sunshine traffic update.
2: Good morning, everyone. A breakdown does remain on the Kwinana Freeway northbound exit to Canning Highway in Como, with the left emergency lane closed by incident response. The traffic is flowing at the moment. Just be alert of that one. The freeway southbound is full at Woodford's Avenue to Reed Highway and Hutton Street as well. If you're heading northbound, it's busy at Thomas Road to Rowley Road and Farrington Road up to Leach Highway as well. If you're on Tonkin Highway this morning, it is busy southbound at Reed Highway and northbound from Kelvin Road to Hale Road. Drive safely. That is the latest from Main Roads.
1: 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Today's forecast is sunshine for your business. Head to sunshine.com.au/business.
3: Some stories may not be suitable for little ears.
4: Good morning, I'm Courtney Thornton. The Albanese government has taken a big hit in two new opinion polls, taken after handing down its fifth budget. Michael Packey reports.
5: Labor vowed to deliver what it calls a reforming budget, reining in key tax breaks for investors and returning the money saved into an ongoing $250 tax offset for workers, despite using a fair whack of its political capital after last year's thumping election win. Voters are not happy. Those surveyed by News Poll rated the budget as the worst for the economy in more than 30 years, while a separate Resolve survey marked the government down for breaking its promise not to touch capital gains and negative gearing. But both polls still have Labor in front, One Nation a close second, and the Coalition trails in third spot.
4: The US president is warning Iran the clock is ticking amid stalled talks to permanently end the conflict in the Middle East. Donald Trump has taken to social media to warn officials in Tehran they better get moving fast or there won't be anything left of them. Iranian state media reports the US did not make any concrete concessions in response to the latest peace proposal. One of Australia's top former medical advisers is calling for cuts to the tobacco excise tax. Dr. Nick Coatsworth will be giving his submission to a Senate inquiry into the tobacco crisis in Australia today. He says it's a government-wide failure with the emergence of the multi-billion dollar black market controlled by organised crime. Dr. Coatsworth says we need to drive down the smoking prevalence in Australia.
6: This is a difficult position for me to take. I'm not only formally in public health for COVID, I'm a trained respiratory physician. I see patients with smoking-related lung disease. What I'm worried about is that there may well be an early uptick in smoking prevalence because of the availability of illicit tobacco.
4: The World Health Organization is warning the Ebola outbreak in Central Africa could get much larger after declaring it a public health emergency of international concern. There have been 246 suspected cases of Ebola and at least 80 deaths reported in the Democratic Republic of Congo. It does not meet the criteria of a pandemic, but the agency warns it could potentially be a much larger outbreak than what is being reported. WHO Director General Dr. Tedros Adhanom Ghebreyesus says they're releasing emergency funds to provide immediate support.
7: Priority actions include strengthening disease surveillance, active case finding and contact tracing, infection prevention and control in health facilities, expanding access to safe clinical care, and increasing laboratory testing capacity.
4: In sport, round 10 is complete following three games yesterday. Fremantle underlining its premiership credentials with a 43-point demolition of Essendon. St Kilda cruised past Richmond by 6 goals, while West Coast upset GWS by 17 points at home. Meantime, Scott Pendlebury isn't ruling out playing on next year ahead of his record-breaking game this weekend against West Coast. Eddie Summerfield reports.
8: Scott Pendlebury plays his 433rd game on Saturday in front of a crowd of likely more than 90,000 people. The 38-year-old telling the Herald Sun there's no reason why he can't play on next season. Harley Reid suits up for his 50th game against Pendlebury's Pies. The 21-year-old Eagle having a career-best 33 disposals, inspiring Andrew McWalter's side to a 17-point win over the Giants.
9: The sky's the limit for this young man.
8: And Richmond has contacted the AFL clarifying top-up player rules. The Tigers with 19 players on their injury list after Campbell Gray tweaked his hamstring in a 36-point loss to St Kilda. The club confident it'll have enough players for Friday's Dreamtime clash.
4: Aaron Rye is

0: Charging home on track to win his first PGA Championship, the Englishman has opened up a three-stroke lead through 17. Weather details next.
1: That was the Sunshine Sport Update.
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3: Weather today, partly cloudy. We're heading towards a top of 23 degrees across the city. Overnight, we're dropping down to a low of 9 degrees. Tomorrow, Tuesday, sunny and 25. Mostly sunny on Wednesday with 26 and down to 24 on Thursday.
4: Life words.
5: Philippians 3 verses 10 and 11. All I want is to know Christ and the power that raised him to life. I want to suffer and die as he did so that I somehow may also be raised to life.
4: Sunshine. Wholeheartedly connected.
2: Your morning soundtrack. It's Sunshine's Leah.
5: Hello.
4: Good morning.
5: It is Leah and Dan here. It is 7:34. Pretty close to 7:40 if you
4: about
5: ask me.
4: 6 minutes, 5 minutes now, just ticked over to 7:35. And you know what that means? It is Sunshine's big fill up all week. We are giving away $5,000 worth of fuel this week. Can you believe it?
5: That is so much fuel.
4: It really
5: is. So much petrol.
4: Now, we know that Roger Cook has come out and said $100 coming your way.
5: July.
4: For fuel.
5: More like Jelame, am I right?
4: You could win $100 worth of fuel right now, today.
5: Today.
4: No forms, no digital ID.
5: No, none of that.
4: Very
5: just
4: simple.
5: Straight up phone calls. We'll talk about it again in a second. Not right now. So we're talking about manual licenses just before.
4: Yes.
5: A lot of drivers out there.
4: Mm-hmm.
5: Perth people drive. Crazy.
4: Very clever.
5: Kelly from Quinn's Rock says, manual license, manual car, and I'll be driving for the next 2 years until my son can use it to get his manual license.
4: Oh, that's fantastic. Yes.
5: Love that.
4: We've got this from Tim, 18-speed road ranger every day.
5: I don't know what that is, but you sound super manly.
4: 18-speed. Hang on. Is that like 18 gears?
5: I couldn't tell you. Well, Paul from Kinross also says, manual license, auto car, but 18-speed manual truck.
4: Oh, it must be a truck.
5: Must 18. Be a truck thing. So 18 individual gears?
4: Oh,
5: I don't know.
4: That's nuts. And then Joel in South Guildford said, I drive a manual. I agree with a lot of what Andrew said. 6-speed manual gear skipping is the way to go.
5: Man, you guys live your life a quarter mile at a time. I don't understand what you're talking about. It's not my thing. It's not for me, but that's fine. Hey, we are going to get to, I think this is a brand newie from Forest Frank.
4: Yes.
5: And then it might be a exciting time. Yeah.

0: That was Forrest Frank.
1: Sunshine's big filler.
0: It's time!
2: Oh, yeah!
0: This is your moment!
2: Yes, if you were listening earlier around 7:20 and you got today's big fill-up code word...
0: I wonder what I want.
2: This is your cue to call now. And what we want from you on the phone is you need to give us the code word.
0: Code word, and which then, you should have got 20 minutes ago.
2: That's
0: and
2: right.
0: on social media.
2: Correct.
0: So if you missed it... Go to Instagram right now and you'll find it.
2: Yeah, so give us a call. You're going to tell us the code word and tell us how sunshine fills you up. The number, of course, 93130985.
0: We are looking for caller 4.
2: Caller number 4.
0: And caller number 7.
2: Okay.
0: You got to have the right code word.
2: Yes,
0: and
2: that's
0: then
2: right.
0: you are winning $100 in fuel.
2: Just like that.
0: Oh my goodness, it's Sunshine's big fill up. 93130985. Code word. How sunshine fills you up. It's
2: Let's
0: just
2: go.
0: That easy. And here is some Ray with joy.

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3: 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Listen at 7:20, 11:40 and 4:20 for your chance to win live on air. 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Because a little help can go a long way right now. It's Sunshine's Big Fill Up.
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4: All right, let's do it.
5: Oh, my goodness.
4: This is so fun.
5: It's time for us to give away $100 worth of fuel vouchers. We've got two.
4: We got two vouchers getting given away right now. So all you had to do was call with the code word and tell us how Sunshine fills you up.
5: That's right.
4: And you got a chance to win. So we're going to go to our caller number four, Rosemary. Good morning.
6: Good morning.
4: Rosemary, what is the code word first?
6: Kings Park.
4: It's Kings Park. She's done it. All right, that's one down. Now, tell us how does Sunshine fill you up?
6: With all the beautiful presenters and the little daily prayers and just the kindness.
4: Stop it. Stop it, Rosemary. Well, congratulations, Rosemary. You are our first winner today.
5: That's right.
4: Very exciting. So now we're going to go to our caller number seven, Serena. Good morning.
7: Good morning.
4: Serena, you are caller number seven. I really, really, really hope you have the code word.
7: Kings Park.
4: She's done it.
5: Yes!
4: She's done it, Serena. Now, Serena, how does Sunshine fill you up? Let us know.
7: It fills me up every day I listen to it because Sunshine is the reason that I became a school chaplain, and every day reminds me that I'm in the job I am and making the difference I am because of Sunshine.
4: Oh, how cool!
5: My goodness, Serena, that's incredible.
4: Oh, that's beautiful, Serena. Well, Serena, congratulations. You got $100 worth of fuel and you are walking away with that right now. Guys, it's just that simple.
5: Yes, and we hope that makes the week just a little bit easier as well. I know cost of living right now, everybody's feeling it. And look, if you missed out just then, don't worry. You're still in with a chance. You can jump online, sunshine.com.au, and if you enter today's code word, you could be one of our five daily online winners.
4: Ooh.
5: And there's even more chances to win throughout mornings with Doug and Drive this afternoon as well.
4: Oh my goodness, it's just that simple. It's just that fun. Here's some Danny Alcorn on Sunshine with Leah and Dan for breakfast.

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1: Good morning, everyone. A reported crash to be aware of on Great Eastern Highway westbound to Ivy Street in South Guildford. Lane closures are unknown. The traffic's heavy on the approach. A breakdown on the Kwinana Freeway northbound after Anchortel Road. The right emergency lane is blocked on that one. With the traffic heavy on the approach in conjunction with Morning Peak, please proceed with caution. The freeway southbound is slow at Whitford Avenue to Reid Highway and Hutton Street as well. If you're heading northbound, it's busy around Anchortel Road to Rawley Road at the moment, and further north at Farrington Road to Leach Highway as well. Drive safely. That's the latest from Main Road.
2: Thanks, Grace, for the traffic update right there. Guys, wasn't that fun?
3: So fun. Congratulations to our first two winners for Sunshine's Big Filler.
2: Rosemary and Tharina.
3: That's right. So they just won $100 in fuel.
2: By calling.
3: Each.
2: That's right. That's all it is.
3: Yes.
2: That's simple.
3: So the code word, if you caught that, that is the code word happening all day.
2: All day. And
3: you can actually take that to online right now. Our website, sunshine.com.au. You can enter today's code word and you could be one of our five daily online winners.
2: Do you want to say the code word again? Do you want it?
3: No,
2: or do you want to make it harder?
3: That's against the rules. No,
2: is what that against the rules?
3: It is
2: Am
3: against
2: I breaking
3: the rules?
2: You are.
3: I will do instead is say you can head to socials.
2: Yeah, do
3: Facebook,
2: that.
3: Instagram. There is a clue.
2: It's a clue. It's a visual clue.
3: It's a visual clue and it is very easy to get.
2: Very
3: okay.
2: Easy.
3: So once you get that visual clue, you'll get the code word.
2: Yep.
3: And then you can enter from there.
2: I really want to say the code word.
3: No, you're not allowed.
2: Can I please?
3: No, you little, are not allowed.
2: Just a little bit.
3: $1,000 in fuel we're giving away today. $5,000 over this week.
2: Woo!
3: Keep listening. Many more chances to come.
2: You're on Sunshine, Lear and Dan. Here's some Sam Fender.

0: Some stories may not be suitable for little ears.
1: Good morning, I'm Courtney Thornton. A Liberal MP says the latest opinion polls show the Coalition has a chance to win back voters. The latest news poll shows most voters have rated the Albanese government's latest budget the worst for the economy in more than 30 years. A separate Resolve survey shows opposition leader Angus Taylor is now the voters' preferred Prime Minister. Aaron Violi says Labor's broken election promises appear to have pushed Australians away.
2: This government broke their word, broken faith with the Australian people, and they're just looking to tax, tax, tax. Angus has put forward an alternative and it's been well received.
1: Four aviators have survived a mid-flight crash which unfolded during a public air show in the United States. Two fighter jets were performing an aerial demonstration when they collided in Idaho. Witness Shane Ogden says it was a scary ordeal.
3: I saw something kind of come off the jet and I assumed that they were doing the flares. And then I saw parachutes and the jets coming down.
1: A number of health organisations are calling on the government to hold firm on anti-smoking measures. Jacob Pittolo reports.
4: A federal inquiry looking at the illicit tobacco market begins its second day of hearings today. Organisations including Lung Foundation Australia and Quit have shared an open letter claiming tobacco companies are exploiting an explosion in the black market. Tobacco giant Philip Morris gave evidence in camera at the inquiry earlier this month, claiming that the legal market could be wiped out by 2030. But Cancer Council Australia CEO Jacinta Redden is concerned the evidence is part of a push to reduce the tobacco excise.
5: We don't want to price match criminals. These tobacco control measures have saved Australian lives.
4: She says the tobacco industry must not be allowed to reverse 25 years of public health policy.
1: The World Health Organization has declared an international emergency after a recent outbreak of Ebola in Africa. More from Jack Hahn.
6: Within days, this new strain of Ebola has killed more than 80 people, infecting hundreds more. Africa's CDC warns it has a mortality rate of 50%. The outbreak is centered on Congo and nearby countries. Conflict in the area, including with a violent ISIS militia, is making it hard to get a clear picture on how bad the situation is. But from what is known, the World Health Organization has decided to declare an international emergency. While it's the same alarm the organisation used for COVID, the chief doctor is not calling this outbreak a pandemic and he's not urging border closures, pointing out that this is the 17th outbreak of Ebola in this area of Africa since the 70s.
1: In sport, Aaron Rye has become the first Englishman in more than a century to win the US PGA Championship after a stunning final round saw him take it out by three shots in Philadelphia at 9-under. John Rahm and Alex Smalley finished in a tie for second at 6-under, while Cam Smith had a great week and finished tied for 7th at 4-under.